instrumental now. Let me play some original instrumental. Listen now.

0: Kids were there. Original Tuesday night, you know. Long time in a rollout, you know. On a Tuesday, you know. And Bobby C saying couldn't make it off a run in. And go and still carry on the fight alongside my auntie and little auntie. All right, I hit that. All right. You ready to get Mr. Wanda? All right. Great Jimmy in thing with Little and Johnny Wanda. It's a pleasure.
1: Yeah, big up myself. Hold on. Hey, Bassman, hold on. Don't go like a Russian, but don't come from Russian, you know. Just take time with the people, them, know. Big up Black Up Pete, hey, Mark Ibby. Big up yourself, you know. Man, I'm speaking, you know. The Vice FM family in the building, you know. Man, I'm speaking, you know. All right, so we're back inside the songs of the Jimmy Magic. Little Andy's at work right about now, you know. Myself for the Caribbean Renee songs. Yeah. We're chin the style. We're start up the engine. Hey, Little Andy. Ready up. 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Just like

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This is the Jimmy Inching Magic. 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

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Sir Blackadjad. Honours, I respect and manners. 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

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But little Andy run Hackney and me run Top Nun. In run May Street and me run Norwich. Back in the days. We're taught the things, you know. 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
0: This is the Demi Magic.
1: And now I see that sorry girl look in your eyes.
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1: I know she's back in town again.
0: Hey, Sector, it's not over. We just started. Okay. Lincoln Andy's in session.
2: People Andy, I don't know you know.
0: From way back when, from 1982. Jimmy Magic, brass intro. What I feel like. 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Anytime you know, my brother. 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

Alright. 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

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This is the Demi Magic Bouncing Show. 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
0: It's like this.
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0: just so.
1: I touched your hand.
0: Come on.

0: Alright, hold on, little Andy. I said, tomorrow night, we're over there at the Duke's tomorrow. Yeah? Little Andy, Jerry Magic, King Tubby's Natty RV tomorrow night, down there at the Duke's tomorrow night. And Saturday night, stop that. And Saturday night, back up in the place inside of the building, back to the 90s. Studio One Sound with Natty.
1: I'm going to say yes, Jeremy Magic, because I'm selling from the wood rank stairs. So.
0: With Natty B.
1: You don't know, you know, long pocket stairs.
0: Underground so. Ice. Alongside Claudius, alongside Jimmy Eating Magic, Saturday night, one stop right here, you know. Selector, two to go, couple to go. Then we'll lose Mark Anthony once again from the ends. For that, Guys FM.

0: Sector. Is Black Up here, big up yourself in a market base. It's your time now, Mark Anthony. The Vibes FM family inside the place, you know. Hey.
1: Yeah. Yeah.

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Every Tuesday. Alright, Andy, your show. 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
1: 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The blood of the saints cries out along, along my sweet. Yeah, man. 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Hey.
2: From Feature Story News in Washington, I'm Kate Fisher. Pope Leo XIV has been diagnosed with lung cancer after surgeons at Rome's Gemelli Hospital removed the lower lobe of his right lung. The Vatican said the 71-year-old pontiff regained consciousness normally and has been returned to his room, with all public engagements cancelled until the 20th of October. The Vatican has made no mention of further treatment, saying doctors described the removal as radical, meaning all suspect tissue was taken out. Nick Harper reports from Washington.
3: Doctors say Pope Leo was diagnosed with lung cancer during surgery, with doctors removing part of his lung, the lower lobe on his right lung. The Vatican confirmed the news after the surgery and added the diagnosis had been suspected ahead of his prearranged hospital visit. The operation lasted about 90 minutes, with the Pope in the operating room for roughly 3 hours. A Vatican statement noted that the surgery was successful and there were no complications.
2: Nearly 30 years after the killing of rap superstar Tupac Shakur, the man convicted of orchestrating his murder has been sentenced to 40 years to life in prison. Dwayne Davis, known as Keffi D, was sentenced in a Las Vegas court after a jury found him guilty of first-degree murder in August. Shakur was just 25 when he was shot in a drive-by attack in Las Vegas in September 1996. Prosecutors argued that Davis organized the shooting as an act of revenge following an earlier confrontation involving his nephew. The judge told Davis he could not take a man's life and simply walk away, saying the world had never forgotten Tupac. US House Speaker Mike Johnson has warned that the Pentagon's plan to live stream the execution of Fort Hood shooter Nidal Hassan could create a recruiting tool for terrorist groups, breaking with US President Donald Trump, who said he absolutely approves of the broadcast. The execution by military firing squad is scheduled for the 3rd of December, but a number of senior Republicans, including Vice President J.D. Vance, have distanced themselves from the decision. Child safety experts have

0: also raised alarm that graphic footage could spread across social media and reach children's feeds. James Goodison has more from Washington.
1: J.D. Vance, the vice president, said he won't be watching it. The president has been very sort of coy about it and hasn't really been drawn on it since it was announced. But a lot of Republican senators have called it absolutely disgusting, and they've likened it to ISIS executions, which are filmed, which are distributed, which are used as forms of propaganda. We haven't reached the final sort of stage. There's a huge amount of, legal steps to go through before this execution can take place anyway.
0: From bureaus worldwide, this is FSN.
2: With FSN Spotlight, I'm Simon Marks. We are going to continue digging into the growing instability in the Red Sea after yet another Houthi attack on Saudi Arabia's main international airport in Riyadh. Why are the Houthis, Iran-backed proxies based in Yemen, choosing to act now? Dr. Elizabeth Kendall is an Arabist and Middle East expert and president of Girton College at the University of Cambridge.
3: Well, the Houthis are pitching it as retaliation for a blockade by Saudi Arabia of their ports and airports in Yemen. But in fact, the Saudi blockade had been de-escalated, had been significantly loosened over the past 4 years since a truce had kicked in. So there's got to be something else going on here. And I think it's that this is a good moment for Iran to mobilize the Houthis, because their other proxies, Hamas, Hezbollah, the Assad regime, all of these are either gone or are significantly degraded. So the Houthis are its best card, and this is a moment that it needs to put maximum pressure back on the United States in retaliation for maximum economic pressure against it. But there's also Houthis. The Houthis have their own reasons for escalating now, and that relates to money, power, political influence and leverage, and ultimately political recognition as leaders inside Yemen.
2: Tomorrow, what is America's involvement in all of this? With FSN Spotlight, I'm Simon Marks.
0: Our main news again. Pope Leo XIV has been diagnosed with lung cancer after surgeons removed the lower lobe of his right lung. US House Speaker Mike Johnson has warned the Pentagon's plan to live stream the execution of the Fort Hood shooter could create a recruiting tool for terrorist groups. And nearly 30 years after the killing of rap superstar Tupac Shakur, the man convicted of orchestrating his murder has been sentenced to 40 years to life in prison. That's the latest Feature Story News, Kate Fisher reporting. From Feature Story News in Washington, I'm Kate Fisher. Pope Leo XIV has been diagnosed.
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11: 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When I'm in town, I only listen to

0: There you go, Night Nurse. This is Sky Radio Jamaica. How you doing? Hope all is well. Papa Ray in the building, rearing to go, of course, until, of course, yes, midnight. We got lots lined up. Keep it where you got it.
1: Long live Alton Ellis. You know him as the Godfather, but he's my father, you see. Yes. So much joy, man. All right. Look.

1, 2, 3. Look, 1967, he wrote the song in Trenchtown. It says, you know,

0: Still in love. Ace.
1: Yeah.
0: Well, this song is called Black Man's Pride, and it's a song that my father said to me he will never do on stage again, because he did it on stage one time and all the white people started to leave, you know, so they found it offensive. But it's just speaking the history still, you know. So, Black Man's Pride. Listen to this one.

I, of course, Christopher Ellis, the son of Alton Ellis. What a beautiful tribute. This is Scarry to Jamaica. How you doing? Hope all is well. My name is Papa Ray, taking you up until the magical hour of midnight in the UK. And we'll tell you the time in Jamaica in just a few.

So the time now in Jamaica is 26 minutes after 4 o'clock. Of course, drive time in Jamaica for you and yours. In the UK, of course, it's 26 minutes past 10. And we just do this for the love of music. Definitely. How are you doing? Bitty McLean.

I looked at the records and I said, nah, can I do this? So today, show comes to you kind of up and down because I just didn't have the time and the effort and the drive to say, sit down there and sort out some music. So

say a big hi to my big cousin up there, of course, in Jamaica. Big up yourself, cuz. Nah, call no name on the program. Come on, everybody say, boy, this and boy, that and. Yeah, yeah. So all those in Pimento work, enough respects.

0: Richie Stevens is next. This is Sky Radio Jamaica. Gotta say hi to Babette. Great to have you on the program.
1: Six girls died tonight, looking real good. So this bar, original drawing.

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And you know what? What's getting me out here? People are calling me and want to talk. I've got to do a radio program. Please let me be. Let me just get into the vibes and then you can talk to me.

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0: speaking to this young lady. She says, I'm coming to the studio. I have a bag of some goodies. And, you know, we can sit down and chill. Me and my friend can sit down and chill with this. I said, all right, come now. So she said, I know you're somewhere in Ochi. I know you're somewhere in Ochi. I said, all right. If you know which part of me there, you can come find me. Anyway, the time right now is 6 minutes to 5 in Jamaica, and of course it's 6 minutes to 11 in the UK. All I can do is do this.
1: I was expecting that. I'll see you later. I love you guys. I actually am crying. All right, bye.

I was speaking to a young lady all the way in Bristol, and she said it's the first time she's logged in. She got some information from somebody else, and that's why she's logging in. She says, oh my God. And I said, why you said that? She says, oh my God. So I said, what? Talk to me. I'm on the radio. Talk to me. She says, your voice. I'm saying, what about my voice? Oh, I said, listen, I gone.

You know I'm going to cut you off as quick as possible because I got no time right now. I'm trying to do a radio program. Anyway, and I don't mean to be rude,

I've got to say, big Heidi High goes out to a young lady all the way in France. Got it locked into Sky Radio Jamaica, definitely. And I want to play this tune for you. Just listen to the words.

0: Yes, baby.
1: You know, my parents want to see you.
0: Your parents want to see me?
1: Yes.
0: Ah, that's not a bad idea. But before they see me, first of all, me and you, where did we meet?
1: On Facebook.
0: We met on Facebook, right?
1: Yeah.
0: Very nice. So if your parents want to see me, tell them to send me a friend request on Facebook.

Some guys have all the luck, don't. And some of them are none. Anyway, I want to switch the vibes up a bit and play you something kind of different in a soul style, all right? But these tracks have got a meaning. If you listen to the lyrics, it tells a story. And I want to play some of these tracks. I don't know how much of it I'm going to get through, but let's set the needle on the record and do this. Some of you know me for playing soul music. I used to be a soul DJ one time, and I kind of just switch over to the reggae. But yeah, I know my things. So I tell you what, let's step back in time.

0: This is the part of the show which anything goes. Charlie Wilson is next. This is one of my artists. 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

Circus says, are you trying to get people pregnant? As these are baby-making music. Anything you do at home, it's behind closed doors. I didn't hear. I don't know what's going on. All I'm doing is playing some music. Here's a track called Good Women Are Hard to Find. Have a listen. Listen to the lyrics.

0: This is Sky Radio Jamaica. Your host, of course, is Papa Ray. When I was learning the trade, and I went to the BBC, and they said, all right, you're going to have to do certain and certain things before we put you on. They say you can only play 15 minutes of your own tune, and then you have to play it for the playlist. And I said, what? 15 minutes? So I used to play these type of tunes plus Lover's Rock long time ago on the BBC.
1: They don't know nothing. All this stuff been warmed over and redone, and it's all right. I'm glad they're getting it. I've been in this business for a long, long time, and even I didn't know where the music was going for a while. And I was saying, when are they gonna find that magic? When is the music gonna get back to simple and basic? Cause I wanna go back. I wanna go back to a time when the music touched your heart and your soul and your mind and your body. I want to go back to a time when there were blue lights in the basement. Y'all know what I'm talking about.

Yeah.

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0: Another 5 more minutes of her. But we haven't got that time to spare tonight. Maybe another time. I see some of you really enjoying the vibes. As I said, I used to play these tunes back, of course, in the days when they used to put me on at 3 o'clock in the morning on the BBC. And I said, you got 15 minutes segue. So that what that means is within 15 minutes, you can play your own tunes. So we used to have 3 different sections of 15 minutes where we can play with one tune. And I used to run these type of tunes on the radio. Those were the days.
1: Papa Ray.

0: me forever.
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0: My time will soon expire.
1: Not every ending.
0: Winsome says, if you keep behaving like this, I'm bound to expect twins.
1: And I don't need to make it cruel.
0: As your music is so sweet.
1: Just the price of
0: thank you, Linda.
1: Careless, with a heart.
0: Sorry, Winsome. I don't know. 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

0: London. 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Most appreciated. But you know, my time is definitely saying shut down. But here's one from me to you. I hope you like it. Peace in the storm.
1: Lord, you are my comfort.
0: A little gospel.

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God bless. Take care of yourselves. And I'm back on your radio this coming Sunday, 12 till 3. Enough love. And thank you for your input.

0: From Feature Story News in Washington, I'm Kate Fisher. Pope Leo XIV has been diagnosed with lung cancer after surgeons at Rome's Gemelli Hospital removed the lower lobe of his right lung. The Vatican said the 71-year-old pontiff regained consciousness normally and has been returned to his room, with all public engagements cancelled until the 20th of October. The Vatican has made no mention of further treatment, saying doctors described the removal as radical, meaning all suspect tissue was taken out. Nick Harper reports from Washington.
1: Doctors say Pope Leo was diagnosed with lung cancer during surgery, with doctors removing part of his lung, the lower lobe on his right lung. The Vatican confirmed the news after the surgery and added the diagnosis had been suspected ahead of his prearranged hospital visit. The operation lasted about 90 minutes, with the Pope in the operating room for roughly 3 hours. A Vatican statement noted that the surgery was successful and there were no complications.
0: Nearly 30 years after the killing of rap superstar Tupac Shakur, the man convicted of orchestrating his murder has been sentenced to 40 years to life in prison. Dwayne Davis, known as Keffi D, was sentenced in a Las Vegas court after a jury found him guilty of first-degree murder in August. Shakur was just 25 when he was shot in a drive-by attack in Las Vegas in September 1996. Prosecutors argued that Davis organized the shooting as an act of revenge following an earlier confrontation involving his nephew. The judge told Davis he could not take a man's life and simply walk away, saying the world had never forgotten Tupac. U.S. House Speaker Mike Johnson has warned that the Pentagon's plan to live stream the execution of Fort Hood shooter Nidal Hassan could create a recruiting tool for terrorist groups, breaking with U.S. President Donald Trump, who said he absolutely approves of the broadcast. The execution by military firing squad is scheduled for the 3rd of December, but a number of senior Republicans, including Vice President J.D. Vance, have distanced themselves from the decision. Child safety experts have also raised alarm that graphic footage could spread across social media and reach children's feeds. James Goodison has more from Washington.
2: J.D. Vance, the vice president, said he won't be watching it. The president has been very sort of coy about it and hasn't really been drawn on it since it was announced. But a lot of Republican senators have called it absolutely disgusting, and they've likened it to ISIS executions, which are filmed, which are distributed, which are used as forms of propaganda. We haven't reached the final sort of stage. There's a huge amount of legal steps to go through before this execution can take place anyway.
0: From bureaus worldwide, this is FSN.
3: With FSN Spotlight, I'm Simon Marks. We are going to continue digging into the growing instability in the Red Sea after yet another Houthi attack on Saudi Arabia's main international airport in Riyadh. Why are the Houthis, Iran-backed proxies based in Yemen, choosing to act now? Dr. Elizabeth Kendall is an Arabist and Middle East expert and president of Girton College at the University of Cambridge.
4: Well, the Houthis are pitching it as retaliation for a blockade by Saudi Arabia of their ports and airports in Yemen. But in fact, the Saudi blockade had been de-escalated, had been significantly loosened over the past 4 years since a truce had kicked in. So there's got to be something else going on here. And I think it's that this is a good moment for Iran to mobilize the Houthis, because their other proxies, Hamas, Hezbollah, the Assad regime, all of these are either gone or are significantly degraded. So the Houthis are its best card, and this is a moment that it needs to put maximum pressure back on the United States in retaliation for maximum economic pressure against it. But there's also Houthis. The Houthis have their own reasons for escalating now, and that relates to money, power, political influence and leverage, and ultimately political recognition as leaders inside Yemen.
3: Tomorrow, what is America's involvement in all of this? With FSN Spotlight, I'm Simon Marks.
0: Our main news again. Pope Leo XIV has been diagnosed with lung cancer after surgeons removed the lower lobe of his right lung. U.S. House Speaker Mike Johnson has warned the Pentagon's plan to live stream the execution of the Fort Hood shooter could create a recruiting tool for terrorist groups. And nearly 30 years after the killing of rap superstar Tupac Shakur, the man convicted of orchestrating his murder has been sentenced to 40 years to life in prison. That's the latest Feature Story News, Kate Fisher reporting. From Feature Story News in Washington,
5: Doctor,
0: I'm Kate Fisher.
5: What is it this time?
0: Pope
5: Please
0: Leo
5: don't scare me. Just tell me
0: diagnosed.
5: What is wrong with me.
6: Martha, calm down first. What I'm about to say is important, and you need to listen carefully.
7: Doctor, please don't keep me waiting. I'm already nervous. Just tell me exactly what the result says.
6: All right, Martha. The test shows you have gonorrhea, but don't panic. It is treatable.
5: Gonorrhea again? Why is Mark doing this to me? What kind of marriage am I even in?
6: A few months ago, it was syphilis. Now it's gonorrhea. You really need to be careful.
5: Doctor, please help me. I can't continue like this. Just make sure I get treated properly.
6: Come tomorrow morning so we can start treatment immediately. Don't delay it.
5: Thank you, Doctor. I truly appreciate your help. I need to leave now before I break down.
6: Why are some men this careless? What is the point of marriage without faithfulness? My guy, how far now? How your wife they treat you these days? Marriage life still sweet like before? Guy, why you always connect me with women that carry infection? I'm tired of treating one sickness after another. Mark, how you expect me to know? Do they write infection on their forehead before you meet them? Jennifer gave me syphilis and I treated it quietly. Now Rhoda don't give me gonorrhea. This thing no funny again. Wait first. Hope you never go meet your wife after all these infections. You know say that one fit cause serious problem. Of course I have met her. We are still trying to have a baby. I can't just avoid my own wife like that. Mark, at this stage, I think God is seriously warning you. These repeated infections are not ordinary signs.
8: Warning me how? Gideon, don't start preaching for me here. I'm just enjoying life small. Enjoying life is different from destroying your home. Two women, two infections. That should tell you something.
6: I hear you, but I'll just be more careful next time. Stop completely. That one go hard, my brother.
7: Doctor, please tell me good news today. I've been praying so much. Am I finally pregnant this time?
6: Martha, the result we have today is not about pregnancy. It's something completely different.
7: Not pregnancy? Then what is happening to me again? Doctor, please don't scare me.
6: From the detailed tests we conducted, Martha, the result shows that you are HIV positive.
7: No. That cannot be my result. Please check again carefully. I cannot carry HIV.
6: Martha, I warned you earlier to protect yourself. We confirmed this test twice before calling you in.
7: Doctor, please tell me this is a mistake. I cannot accept this. My life cannot just change like this.
6: I truly wish it was a mistake, Martha, but the result is accurate. We need to focus on management now.
7: Mark has ruined my life completely. He has destroyed my dreams and my future.
6: When you notice your partner is cheating, the first thing you must do is stop intercourse completely. Protect yourself. Second, if you still have to interact, make sure to use protection at all times. Your health must come first. Third, if you cannot safely do either of the first two, remove yourself entirely from the person. Do not compromise your safety. Do not handle cheating lightly. This is serious. Your life and health are far more important than anyone else. Please share this so others can learn and protect themselves. Awareness can save lives.
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10: Hello,
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9: Good like gold. Elaine Smith. London, it's me, Oliver, here to tell you about another blockbuster for the October Black History Month celebration with the most hilariously funny play to date, Where There's a Will, There's a Criminal, starring me, Oliver Samuels, and the full cast from Yard. We kickstart Saturday, October 10th, Zoroastrian Centre, Harrow, then Sunday 11th, a guaranteed full house, Fairfield Hall in Croydon, and Saturday 17th and 24th, two guaranteed full house Broadway Theatre Catford, with a grand finale Saturday 31st at the world famous Hackney Empire. Tickets available from all the theatre box offices. Where there's a will, there's a criminal. We're going back on a laugh, so tell no belly boss.
12: One of my goals is to move to Jamaica before retirement age. Sometimes I will have conversations with friends and they will ask me, what are my goals? I will tell them I want to move to Jamaica successfully before retirement age. The feedback I would get, are you crazy? Why would you do that? The crime rate is crazy high there. One of my friends went down and got unalive. While I understand that crime is in the country, but at the same time crime is everywhere, why am I worrying about things out of my control? Why should I live in fear? Unfortunately, bad things happen all around the world all the time. I mean, if you are that worried about crime, why don't you go and create your own CCTV camera surveillance team for Jamaica and partner with the Jamaica Force and help them solve crime in the country? Like, maybe that would work. Why waste time talking about the issue? Let's spend time talking about how we can help to solve it. Like, for example, creating more well-paid jobs, creating more businesses in the country, and paying more taxes so we can demand more well-lit streets in the country. If you ain't coming up with a solution, shut up projecting your fare onto other people. Thank you.
13: 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He recorded some of his biggest hits for producer Henry Junjo Law's Volcano record label and was a dominant figure while touring with the Volcano sound system. Wales is considered to be one of the best dancehall toasters of the 1980s dancehall era.
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0: Barris Hammond's Edition.
1: Today's episode is about the life and times of Barris Hammond and, of course, the story of what he did to Dennis Brown during a recording session at Penthouse Studio.

Born Joseph Winston Sterling in West Kingston, Jamaica, he started his professional debut as a DJ in 1977 with the sound system Roots Unlimited Discotheque. Those times he often did spar with Burl Banton. Josie then started DJing for King Sturgiv and did so for the following 3.5 years, often sparring with fellow DJ Charlie Chaplin. Josie Wales spent 3.5 long careers with King Sturgiv, a sound system that was considered as one of the biggest and most respected sounds of Jamaica. He then moved on to Junjo's Volcano. It was with Junjo that Wales had his first real hit, Lego Me Hand, in 1983. He had debuted in 1982 with Hold On for Tupazuki Stars label. Even with the then current trends in the dance halls, Josie never chatted slackness, unlike many of his fellow DJs. An honorable mentioning goes to Yellowman as one of the stars of slackness. His major topic has always been about sex.

0: Yellow Man has over the years defended himself by saying he was merely having fun. Josie Wales kept a strictly conscious approach in his lyrics, and he often contributed lyrics, uncredited to some of the best-known dancehall artists like Barrington Levy and Half Pint.
1: Even the song, Barrington Levy song, after my son run volcano sound and did that bun me gun drop pipe, that was me. So all these songs stem from that. I don't say Barrington Thief my song, right? And if you notice, even Half Pint song, One Big Family, some of those lines in that song is my line. Not to say Half Pint hellbound me and didn't give me my preps, but it wasn't like that at that time.
0: In 1983, Josie released his debut album, The Outlaw. The name was a reference to Clint Eastwood's Western film character that he had also taken his name, Josie Wales, from. He was often referred to as the Outlaw of the Colonel. The album was produced by Genjo and proved to be a major hit. By now, he was only second to Yellow Man when it comes to status. More songs followed for Genjo, such as Bobo Dread, which was included in the Clash LP Two Giants Clash that he split with Yellow Man. In 1984, the self-produced album No Way Better Than Yard was released. A split album with Early B followed on the Sonic Sounds label. In 1985, Josie Wales left Volcano and instead moved to King Jammy's label. Some of the hits he recorded for Jammy were Now Left Jamaica, Haffy Say So, Right Moves, It's Raining in Water, Come Ha Me I. 1986 saw the release of his fourth album, Ruling, with productions by Tristan Palma. By the late 80s, Josie Wales had lost much of his cutting edge and the style was generally considered to be quite out of date. In 1989, he released the album Undercover Lover for George Fang. In 1992, he released a combination album with Uroy called Teacher Meets the Student. In 1993, Josie and Barris Hammond had a smash hit with the song Hey Girl. In 1994, he did yet another combination album, King of the Dancehall, this time with Charlie Chaplin. Also a solo album for King Jammy, Cowboy Style, followed the same year. He recorded for such producers such as Gussie Clark, Tupac Zookie, Philip Fetus Burrell, and Bobby Digital during the decade. In 1997, he was a victim of a violent robbery as he was robbed at a Kingston bar and was shot. He did survive the gunshot wounds, and during an interview with Rebel Base, he simply said, "We've got a saying in Jamaica that goes, if you don't dip your foot in the water, you can't tell the real temperature," meaning that if you haven't experienced something firsthand, you can only give an opinion. That night in 1997, I was returning from a Bob Marley memorial in St. and I got robbed and shot in the back. But they say, out of evil come forth good, because what happened next was a blessing. I got shot at St. and, but they had to transport me to Kingston for treatment by helicopter. Now afterwards, I heard I got lucky, because just the day before the only two helicopters on the island were broken down. Now, months after the incident, when I was revalidating in New York, I remembered that and decided to invest in a small ambulance and ship it over to the island. The Mystic One, whatever you want to call him, God, Jah, or Jesus Christ, always knows best, because if I hadn't gotten shot, I may not have had the mindset to buy that ambulance. Sometimes a little blood has to run to make things right. After the robbery, Josie had a short upswing of his recording career, releasing hits such as Bushwhacked and Who Shot the Colonel. In 1998, Josie once again joined King Sturg of Hi-Fi. He appeared in Shaggy's Bad Man Don't Cry video, and by 2014 had begun recording new material. In October 2017, he was awarded the Order of Distinction by the Jamaican government.
2: 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Number 1. Time is priceless. Spend it wisely. Number 2. Be ready for losing anyone at any time, because no one is permanent in this world. Number 3. Health comes before money, so keep yourself healthy first. Number 4. Spend time with your family. Number 5. Don't overthink too much. Number 6. Keep grinding, one day you will achieve what you want.
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3: Number one, they take more than they give. Number two, they are extremely manipulative. Number three, they feel jealous and compete with you. Number four, they don't support your vision. Number five, they never accept their own mistakes. Number six, they talk about other people behind their back. Remember what you must do when they undervalue you, when they think your softness is your weakness, when they treat your kindness like it is their advantage. You awaken every dragon, every wolf, every monster that sleeps inside you, and you remind them what hell looks like when it wears the skin of a gentle human.

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1: 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You know the way there? All right, cool. 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Ina ya jege.
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1: Ladies, please take note. Men attend to women for two reasons. Sex and love. But in most cases, men do not marry for sex or for love. They marry for stability. Let me explain. A man can love you and not marry you. A man can have sex with you for years without marrying you. But immediately he finds someone who brings stability in his life. He marries her. What I mean by stability is peace of mind. I have seen some guys who made this statement. I love this lady, but I don't think I can spend the rest of my life with her. Men are visionaries when they think about marriage. They do not think about wedding dresses, bridesmaids, and anything that most ladies think is fanciful.

0: From Feature Story News in Washington, I'm Kate Fisher. Pope Leo XIV has been diagnosed with lung cancer after surgeons at Rome's Gemelli Hospital removed the lower lobe of his right lung. The Vatican said the 71-year-old pontiff regained consciousness normally and has been returned to his room, with all public engagements cancelled until the 20th of October. The Vatican has made no mention of further treatment, saying doctors described the removal as radical, meaning all suspect tissue was taken out. Nick Harper reports from Washington.
1: Doctors say Pope Leo was diagnosed with lung cancer during surgery, with doctors removing part of his lung, the lower lobe on his right lung. The Vatican confirmed the news after the surgery and added the diagnosis had been suspected ahead of his prearranged hospital visit. The operation lasted about 90 minutes, with the Pope in the operating room for roughly 3 hours. A Vatican statement noted that the surgery was successful and there were no complications.
0: Nearly 30 years after the killing of rap superstar Tupac Shakur, the man convicted of orchestrating his murder has been sentenced to 40 years to life in prison. Dwayne Davis, known as Keffi D, was sentenced in a Las Vegas court after a jury found him guilty of first-degree murder in August. Shakur was just 25 when he was shot in a drive-by attack in Las Vegas in September 1996. Prosecutors argued that Davis organized the shooting as an act of revenge following an earlier confrontation involving his nephew. The judge told Davis he could not take a man's life and simply walk away, saying the world had never forgotten Tupac. U.S. House Speaker Mike Johnson has warned that the Pentagon's plan to live stream the execution of Fort Hood shooter Nidal Hassan could create a recruiting tool for terrorist groups, breaking with U.S. President Donald Trump, who said he absolutely approves of the broadcast. The execution by military firing squad is scheduled for the 3rd of December, but a number of senior Republicans, including Vice President J.D. Vance, have distanced themselves from the decision. Child safety experts have also raised alarm that graphic footage could spread across social media and reach children's feeds. James Goodison has more from Washington.
2: J.D. Vance, the vice president, said he won't be watching it. The president has been very sort of coy about it and hasn't really been drawn on it since it was announced. But a lot of Republican senators have called it absolutely disgusting, and they've likened it to ISIS executions, which are filmed, which are distributed, which are used as forms of propaganda. We haven't reached the final sort of stage. There's a huge amount of legal steps to go through before this execution can take place anyway.
0: From bureaus worldwide, this is FSN.
3: With FSN Spotlight, I'm Simon Marks. We are going to continue digging into the growing instability in the Red Sea after yet another Houthi attack on Saudi Arabia's main international airport in Riyadh. Why are the Houthis, Iran-backed proxies based in Yemen, choosing to act now? Dr. Elizabeth Kendall is an Arabist and Middle East expert and president of Girton College at the University of Cambridge.
4: Well, the Houthis are pitching it as retaliation for a blockade by Saudi Arabia of their ports and airports in Yemen. But in fact, the Saudi blockade had been de-escalated, had been significantly loosened over the past 4 years since a truce had kicked in. So there's got to be something else going on here. And I think it's that this is a good moment for Iran to mobilize the Houthis, because their other proxies, Hamas, Hezbollah, the Assad regime, all of these are either gone or are significantly degraded. So the Houthis are its best card, and this is a moment that it needs to put maximum pressure back on the United States in retaliation for maximum economic pressure against it. But there's also Houthis. The Houthis have their own reasons for escalating now, and that relates to money, power, political influence and leverage, and ultimately political recognition as leaders inside Yemen.
3: Tomorrow, what is America's involvement in all of this? With FSN Spotlight, I'm Simon Marks.
0: Our main news again. Pope Leo XIV has been diagnosed with lung cancer after surgeons removed the lower lobe of his right lung. U.S. House Speaker Mike Johnson has warned the Pentagon's plan to live stream the execution of the Fort Hood shooter could create a recruiting tool for terrorist groups. And nearly 30 years after the killing of rap superstar Tupac Shakur, the man convicted of orchestrating his murder has been sentenced to 40 years to life in prison. That's the latest Feature Story News, Kate Fisher reporting. From Feature Story News in Washington, I'm Kate Fisher. Pope Leo XIV has been diagnosed...

a prayer to hinder the enemy from approaching you. Heavenly Father, I come before you in the name of Jesus, recognizing that you are my protector and deliverer. I acknowledge that I have enemies who seek to harm me, but I know that you are greater than any adversary I may face. I ask for your divine intervention and protection from those who seek to do me harm. Lord, I pray that you would surround me with your hedge of protection, like you did for Job, keeping me safe from the attacks of the enemy. Guard my mind, my heart, and my physical well-being from any evil intent that may be directed towards me. I declare that no weapon formed against me shall prosper, and every tongue that rises against me in judgment shall be condemned. Father, I ask that you would hinder the plans and schemes of my enemies. Disrupt their strategies and confound their purposes. Let confusion come upon them, causing them to turn away from me and to be unable to approach or harm me. By the authority I have in Jesus Christ, I rebuke every spirit of darkness and every demonic force that seeks to come against me. I declare that they have no power or authority over me because I am covered by the blood of Jesus. Lord, I also pray for those who may harbor ill intentions towards me. Soften their hearts, open their eyes to the truth, and lead them to repentance. May your love and forgiveness transform their hearts and turn them away from their wicked ways. Help me, Lord, to walk in wisdom and discernment. Guide my steps and lead me on paths of righteousness. Grant me discernment to recognize any potential danger or harmful influence that may come my way. Give me the strength to stand firm in my faith and resist the attacks of the enemy. I thank you, Lord, for your faithfulness and protection. I trust in your unfailing love and know that you are always with me. In Jesus' name I pray. Amen.

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You work 6 days to enjoy one. You work 8 hours to eat in 15 minutes. You work 8 hours to sleep five. You work all year just to take a week or two vacation. You work all your life to retire in old age and contemplate only your last breaths. Eventually, you realize that life is nothing but a parody of yourself practicing for your own oblivion. We have become so accustomed to material and social slavery that we no longer see the chains. Life is a short journey. Live it. Collect memories, not material things.

0: a small nodule himself during his Sunday prayer. Andrea Carlo reports from Rome.
1: Indeed, Pope Leo was quite candid by papal standards when he openly spoke about this specific health issue. So I suppose the more details will become clearer with time. I'm not a medical expert here, but what I do know of early stage lung cancer is that if it's operated successfully, usually the prognosis is good. But at the moment, we don't know if it is as early stage as claimed, if it could have spread. The report itself claimed the procedure was successful and the Pope is resting and that he is well. That is all we know for now.
0: The man convicted of orchestrating the 1996 murder of rapper Tupac Shakur has been sentenced to at least 40 years in prison. A jury found former gang leader Dwayne Davis guilty in September of one count of murder with a deadly weapon for the rap superstar's death in a drive-by shooting in Las Vegas. Prosecutors argued that although Davis did not fire the gun himself, he was the ringleader of the group that committed the murder. Kate Fisher reports from Washington.
2: The judge told Davis he could not take a man's life and simply walk away, saying the world had never forgotten Tupac. Tupac's sister also addressed the court in emotional testimony, describing the devastating loss to their family and calling for the maximum sentence. Davis, who's spoken publicly about the killing in interviews and a memoir, maintained his innocence through this trial. His defense challenged all that evidence against him, and he's now indicated that he will appeal this guilty verdict.
0: A growing number of Republicans are voicing concern over the Pentagon's plan to live stream the execution by firing squad of Nedal Hassan, the ex-army major convicted of killing 13 people at Fort Hood in 2009. House Speaker Mike Johnson says it could create a recruiting tool for terrorist groups. The execution is scheduled for December. James Goodison reports from Washington.
3: J.D. Vance, the vice president, said he won't be watching it. The president has been very sort of coy about it and hasn't really been drawn on it since it was announced. But a lot of Republican senators have called it absolutely disgusting, and they've likened it to ISIS executions, which are filmed, which are distributed, which are used as forms of propaganda. So we'll see exactly what happens with that. Another thing as well is we haven't reached the final sort of stage. There's a huge amount of, legal steps to go through before this execution can take place anyway. But we're 6 weeks away from supposedly the day that will be live streamed. We'll wait and see what happens.
0: From Bureaus Worldwide, this is FSN.
4: With FSN Spotlight, I'm Simon Marks, with more today on the growing conflict between Saudi Arabia and the Houthis, Iranian proxies lobbing missiles and other projectiles at Saudi targets from Yemen. Are the Americans about to get involved? President Trump says he's thinking about it. Dr. Elizabeth Kendall is an Arabist and Middle East expert and president of Girton College at the University of Cambridge. She is not so sure.
5: Saudi Arabia has asked several times for American assistance over the last few weeks in helping to push back against Houthi aggression, and the Trump administration has refused. It might change now because, of course, in this airport attack on Saturday, one of the Americans. Civilians that was killed was an American. But I think it's unlikely that the US will get stuck in any major kinetic way for a couple of reasons. One is that it really doesn't need another Middle East conflict so soon before the midterm elections. Second, US munitions are running low and it needs to restock. And then third, and perhaps most important, it might not end well for America.
4: That's because last year the US launched an air campaign against the Houthis for 7 weeks and did not succeed in eradicating the threat they pose. But she does think some kind of limited show of strength US airstrikes are possible. The Israelis are also offering the Saudis military assistance in trying to combat the Houthi threat. With FSN Spotlight, I'm Simon Marks.
0: The main news again. At least two people are killed in Kyiv as the Ukrainian capital is hit by Russian missiles. President Donald Trump denies the US has stopped intelligence sharing. The Vatican says Pope Leo has been treated for lung cancer following a procedure that successfully removed a portion of the American pontiff's right lung. The FBI arrests a Saudi national who was an OpenAI engineer after a listening device was found in its office in California. And that's the latest feature story news. Laura Westbrook reporting. From Feature Story News in Hong Kong, I'm Laura Westbrook. Surgeons in Rome have confirmed that Pope Leo has...
6: still your number one. 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
8: 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So tell me, why wait for the weekend when you could get revival every Tuesday night

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Oh, that's better, man. Where are we? The week come and gone. The week I run like river. Trust me, guys. Walk one. Let's send a big shout to all those clock team, lock team, yours truly. Ever popular DJ. Well, I think I'm popular. I don't even know yet, you know. Just I got you, yeah? Them say we are try a thing. Shouts to my East Ender fans. OMG. Amy is in problems. 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

0: All I can say, Cat and Alfie Gray mashup. 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But Nancy, they want to give him some.
1: Spending all my time.
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0: Guys, stand by Etana.
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She ain't a be a problem now. You know what? That man is so controlling. Or is it manipulative? My God, she's only 17. What's the matter with you? Couldn't wait a little bit. My God, Craig. And here's the worst part about EastEnders. Craig and Amy, I keep secret. Yeah? Not a soul know. Not a soul could have find out. Craig and Amy. Nobody no catch them yet. Craig and Amy. Here's the next one. Lauren and Mark. Look how much secret meeting them do. And not a soul don't suspect nothing. But here's the ironic thing. Who the hell has an affair with their neighbor? Who has an affair with them neighbor?

Whether it's 2 doors down the road or 3 doors down the road. You don't do it, man. You don't do it in the same area where you live, you know. Sometimes, but it's EastEnders. When I'm alone, I reckon at Christmas time that story come out. I reckon it will, you know. She's waiting just for me. And Vinny. That the baby argument going to come out very soon. Is one of a kind. Ash is going to be the one. Woman like her is hard to that find out everything.

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October the 13th, No Bra Day. No Bra Day.

bad, bad, bad. 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Man, if you don't love. Him correct me. Just long story. You mean to me. Shouts going out to Mr.

0: 2027? What are you doing? What are you doing 2027? If you are celebrating our special birthday in 2027, right about October time, we're after Dubai. We can make it special. Honestly, we can make it special for you guys. So look out for the flyer. For more information, contact yours truly ASAP.
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0: Mr. Van Dras himself. I'm gonna close my eyes.
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0: Get in my feelings, man.
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0: I can do that.
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0: Here's Luther, man.
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1: From Feature Story News in Hong Kong, I'm Laura Westbrook. Surgeons in Rome have confirmed that Pope Leo has lung cancer after an operation on Tuesday removed the lower lobe of his right lung. The Vatican says the procedure was successful and without complications. The American pontiff disclosed the discovery of a small nodule himself during his Sunday prayer. Andrea Carlo reports from Rome.
2: Indeed, Pope Leo was quite candid by papal standards when he openly spoke about this specific health issue. So I suppose the more details will become clearer with time. I'm not a medical expert here, but what I do know of early stage lung cancer is that if it's

0: saying the world had never forgotten Tupac. Tupac's sister also addressed the court in emotional testimony, describing the devastating loss to their family and calling for the maximum sentence. Davis, who's spoken publicly about the killing in interviews and a memoir, maintained his innocence through this trial. His defense challenged all that evidence against him, and he's now indicated that he will appeal this guilty verdict.
1: A growing number of Republicans are voicing concern over the Pentagon's plan to live stream the execution by firing squad of Nedal Hassan, the ex-army major convicted of killing 13 people at Fort Hood in 2009. House Speaker Mike Johnson says it could create a recruiting tool for terrorist groups. The execution is scheduled for December. James Goodison reports from Washington.
2: J.D. Vance, the vice president, said he won't be watching it. The president has been very sort of coy about it and hasn't really been drawn on it since it was announced. But a lot of Republican senators have called it absolutely disgusting, and they've likened it to ISIS executions, which are filmed, which are distributed, which are used as forms of propaganda. So we'll see exactly what happens with that. Another thing as well is we haven't reached the final sort of stage. There's a huge amount of, legal steps to go through before this execution can take place anyway. But we're 6 weeks away from supposedly the day that will be live streamed. We'll wait and see what happens.
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3: With FSN Spotlight, I'm Simon Marks, with more today on the growing conflict between Saudi Arabia and the Houthis. Iranian proxies lobbing missiles and other projectiles at Saudi targets from Yemen. Are the Americans about to get involved? President Trump says he's thinking about it. Dr. Elizabeth Kendall is an Arabist and Middle East expert and president of Girton College at the University of Cambridge. She is not so sure.
4: Saudi Arabia has asked several times for American assistance over the last few weeks in helping to push back against Houthi aggression, and the Trump administration has refused. It might change now because, of course, in this airport attack on Saturday, one of the American civilians that was killed was an American. But I think it's unlikely that the US will get stuck in any major kinetic way for a couple of reasons. One is that it really doesn't need another Middle East conflict so soon before the midterm elections. Second, US munitions are running low and it needs to restock. And then third, and perhaps most important, it might not end well for America.
3: That's because last year the US launched an air campaign against the Houthis for 7 weeks and did not succeed in eradicating the threat they pose. But she does think some kind of limited show of strength US airstrikes are possible. The Israelis are also offering the Saudis military assistance in trying to combat the Houthi threat. With FSN Spotlight, I'm Simon Marks.
1: The main news again. At least two people are killed in Kyiv as the Ukrainian capital is hit by Russian missiles. President Donald Trump denies the US has stopped intelligence sharing. The Vatican says Pope Leo has been treated for lung cancer following a procedure that successfully removed a portion of the American pontiff's right lung. The FBI arrests a Saudi national who was an OpenAI engineer after a listening device was found in its office in California. And that's the latest feature story news. Laura Westbrook reporting. From Feature Story News in Hong Kong, I'm Laura
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9: 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Let me see now. On a Tuesday night, you've got Holby City, EastEnders, Midsummer Murders, or the Caribbean Renaissance.
10: The Caribbean Renaissance.
9: The Caribbean Renaissance is long established as the number one Tuesday night out anywhere in London. You could rave or just chill and mingle to the sweetest revival, lovers rock and rear grooves. Played by top DJs on weekly rotation from 10 p.m. till late at Porky's, Sternold Avenue, Streatham, SW2 4PA. And admission is still

next time, just bring the cherry bacon. Wow. I noticed us the drink. I noticed us the drink. Yeah. It's alright, we understand. Everybody feels alone. Any love. Guys, we understand. I big up myself here for a long time. I'm just trying to set to myself all long, I know you.

Donna Paris, 59 and 60. Birthday party Friday, 9th of October. City of London, Posh LND. Fantastic time. Only thing was the breakfast was nothing.

honestly, the breakfast was nothing. Wasn't appealing whatsoever, but hey, that's a story for another occasion. Like I said, Luther Vandross, Any Love. Talking about Any Love, guys, like I said, shouts to all my EastEnder fans. Big shouts to all of the soaking EastEnders. And enjoy EastEnders like me. I think there's people out there that watch EastEnders, but don't want to say that them watch EastEnders because them feel shame. Don't own it. Trust me, man. Just own it. Own the fact that you watch EastEnders. Honestly, own the fact that you watch EastEnders. Because I do. Honestly, and I have no qualms in telling anybody that I watch it. As Daylight broke with E-Night. Honestly, as Daylight broke with E-Night, I don't care. Big shouts to all my EastEnder fans. Love it, love it, love it. We love it, man. We love it, we love it. yeah. That's it.

Wow. Shouts to Miss Jackie Sinclair. 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Looking well alive. Easy, Jackie. Well, go on.

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0: and turn it up loud, shaking the earth. Ladies and gentlemen, you're now listening to DJ Countryman, blazing it and turning it up loud,
1: bomber shaking drop, the earth. Bomber drop, bomber drop, damn you!

0: Ladies and gentlemen, you're now listening to DJ Countryman. Ladies and gentlemen, you're now listening to DJ Countryman, blazing it and turning it up loud, shaking the earth.
1: Hello. May I speak to Barbara? Barbara, this is Shirley. You might not know who I am, but the reason I'm calling you is because I was going through my old man's pockets this morning, and I just happened to find your name and number. So woman to woman, I don't think it's being any more than fair than to call you and let you know where I'm coming from. Now, Barbara, I don't know how you're going to take this, but whether you be cool or come out of a bag on me, you see, it really doesn't make any difference. But it's only fair that I let you know that the man you're in love with, he's mine. From the top of his head to the bottom of his feet, the bed he sleeps in, and every piece of food he eats. You see, I make it possible. The clothes on his back, I buy them. The car he drives, I pay the note every month. So I'm telling you these things to let you know how much I love that man.

0: From Feature Story News in Hong Kong, I'm Laura Westbrook. Surgeons in Rome have confirmed that Pope Leo has lung cancer after an operation on Tuesday removed the lower lobe of his right lung. The Vatican says the procedure was successful and without complications. The American pontiff disclosed the discovery of a small nodule himself during his Sunday prayer. Andrea Carlo reports from Rome.
1: Indeed, Pope Leo was quite candid by papal standards when he openly spoke about this specific health issue. So I suppose the more details will become clearer with time. I'm not a medical expert here, but what I do know of early stage lung cancer is that if it's operated successfully, usually the prognosis is good. But at the moment, we don't know if it is as early stage as claimed, if it could have spread. The report itself claimed the procedure was successful and the Pope is resting and that he is well. That is all we know for now.
0: The man convicted of orchestrating the 1996 murder of rapper Tupac Shakur has been sentenced to at least 40 years in prison. A jury found former gang leader Dwayne Davis guilty in September of one count of murder with a deadly weapon for the rap superstar's death in a drive-by shooting in Las Vegas. Prosecutors argued that although Davis did not fire the gun himself, he was the ringleader of the group that committed the murder. Kate Fisher reports from Washington.
2: The judge told Davis he could not take a man's life and simply walk away, saying the world had never forgotten Tupac. Tupac's sister also addressed the court in emotional testimony, describing the devastating loss to their family and calling for the maximum sentence. Davis, who's spoken publicly about the killing in interviews and a memoir, maintained his innocence through this trial. His defense challenged all that evidence against him, and he's now indicated that he will appeal this guilty verdict.
0: A growing number of Republicans are voicing concern over the Pentagon's plan to livestream the execution by firing squad of Nedal Hassan, the ex-army major convicted of killing 13 people at Fort Hood in 2009. House Speaker Mike Johnson says it could create a recruiting tool for terrorist groups. The execution is scheduled for December. James Goodison reports from Washington.
3: J.D. Vance, the vice president, said he won't be watching it. The president has been very sort of coy about it and hasn't really been drawn on it since it was announced. But a lot of Republican senators have called it absolutely disgusting, and they've likened it to ISIS executions, which are filmed, which are distributed, which are used as forms of propaganda. So we'll see exactly what happens with that. Another thing as well is we haven't reached the final sort of stage. There's a huge amount of, legal steps to go through before this execution can take place anyway. But we're 6 weeks away from supposedly the day that will be live streamed. We'll wait and see what happens.
0: From bureaus worldwide, this is FSN.
4: With FSN Spotlight, I'm Simon Marks, with more today on the growing conflict between Saudi Arabia and the Houthis, Iranian proxies lobbing missiles and other projectiles at Saudi targets from Yemen. Are the Americans about to get involved? President Trump says he's thinking about it. Dr. Elizabeth Kendall is an Arabist and Middle East expert and president of Girton College at the University of Cambridge. She is not so sure.
5: Saudi Arabia has asked several times for American assistance over the last few weeks in helping to push back against Houthi aggression, and the Trump administration has refused. It might change now because, of course, in this airport attack on Saturday, one of the American civilians that was killed was an American. But I think it's unlikely that the US will get stuck in any major kinetic way for a couple of reasons. One is that it really doesn't need another Middle East conflict so soon before the midterm elections. Second, US munitions are running low and it needs to restock. And then third, and perhaps most important, it might not end well for America.
4: That's because last year the US launched an air campaign against the Houthis for 7 weeks and did not succeed in eradicating the threat they pose. But she does think some kind of limited show of strength US airstrikes are possible. The Israelis are also offering the Saudis military assistance in trying to combat the Houthi threat. With FSN Spotlight, I'm Simon Marks.
0: The main news again. At least two people are killed in Kyiv as the Ukrainian capital is hit by Russian missiles. President Donald Trump denies the US has stopped intelligence sharing. The Vatican says Pope Leo has been treated for lung cancer following a procedure that successfully removed a portion of the American pontiff's right lung. The FBI arrests a Saudi national who was an OpenAI engineer after a listening device was found in its office in California. And that's the latest Feature Story News, Laura Westbrook reporting. From Feature Story News in Hong Kong, I'm Laura Westbrook.
6: I'm Philip
0: Fraser. Surgeons in Rome have confirmed
6: that Pope Leo has... And you're listening to Sky Radio Jamaica. The blood of the saints cries out along, along my sweet. Yeah, man. 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

would like to dedicate this track to Michael Angi Sullivan, who sadly passed away in September, and funeral was just only yesterday. So we give him thanks and praise for his life and celebration of life. And also Auntie Ray and Clark, and also Auntie Ronnie.

0: Hold on. Let me see now. On a Tuesday night, you've got Holby City, EastEnders, Midsummer Murders, or the Caribbean Renaissance.
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0: The Caribbean Renaissance is long established as the number one Tuesday night out anywhere in London. 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
3: Former Insurance Corporation of Barbados Limited, ICBL, Chief Executive Officer Ingrid Innes has been fined $7,000 and sentenced to time served after pleading guilty to one count of conspiracy to commit money laundering. The 70-year-old, who has stage 3 pancreatic cancer, avoided further imprisonment after District Judge Kayo Matsumoto took her medical condition into account. Innes was charged in connection with a bribery scheme involving former government minister Donville Innes. Donville Innes was convicted in the United States in 2020 and served 2 years in federal prison. The payments were alleged to be bribes intended to help the Insurance Corporation of Barbados Limited secure more business. For seasonal farm workers in Canada, the start of the agricultural season can bring a financial squeeze. While these farm workers settle into work and await their regular earnings, responsibilities at home in Jamaica continue, creating a need for timely access to funds. JN Money is helping to bridge this gap through a short-term loan facility designed specifically for seasonal farm workers, providing access to financing when their earnings may not yet have picked up. The facility is helping workers to meet urgent financial commitments in Jamaica while they continue to adjust to the demands of the farming season in Canada. However, the nature of seasonal farm work means that income is not always consistent. Despite concerns from some quarters over the slow spending of Hurricane Melissa donations, Permanent Secretary in the Ministry of Foreign Affairs and Foreign Trade, Sheila Seeley Monteith, says the Jamaican diaspora has not raised any complaints about how its contributions are being used. Seeley Monteith told Parliament's Internal and External Affairs Committee that the ministry had, quote, many opportunities to receive feedback from the diaspora, but had not received any indication of concern. The assurance came against a backdrop of concerns about the pace at which millions of dollars donated following Hurricane Melissa has been utilized. During the committee's deliberations with the ministry, opposition member of parliament Dr. Kenneth Russell raised the Auditor General's finding that only about 1.7% of the donated funds had been used months after the contributions were made. Seeley Monteith responded that the ministry has not seen evidence of a decline in confidence in Jamaica's ability to handle international support. Jamaicans have been warned to brace for longer wait times and delays in the completion of procedures in the healthcare sector as junior doctors remain restive over the matter of overtime rates, which has been before the Industrial Disputes Tribunal, IDT, for the past year. In a press release, Jamaica Medical Doctors Association, JMDA President, Dr. Jubilee Brown, said the body could not guarantee normalcy from 8 a.m. on Friday, October 2nd. To 8 a.m. on Saturday, October 3rd, 2026. Only emergency services would be provided during the period, the JMDA president said. She added that the association activated relevant protocols to minimize adverse outcomes during the period. According to the JMDA, the government owes the doctors $31 billion in retroactive overtime, but the government's calculation sits at $23 billion. We have been working at the same overtime rates since 2021. This is unacceptable. The JMDA calls upon the Industrial Disputes Tribunal to hand down its award without further delay, Brown said. The Jamaica Teachers Association, JTA, is calling for improvements in the government's trucking of water to schools currently being impacted by the drought that is taking a significant toll on sections of the island. The association is also urging authorities to provide impacted institutions with dedicated emergency funds to address the issue. The JTA is therefore calling for strengthened water trucking arrangements and the examination of additional reliable sources of potable water. There are several parishes that are not experiencing water shortage from which water could be trucked to affected parishes, argued JTA President Lasanja Harrison. Harrison also proposed what she referred to as a practical intervention by providing affected schools with dedicated emergency funding for water when established government arrangements cannot respond on time.
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0: I am Pistol, and this is The Buzz.
1: VP Records has joined Jamaica, the Caribbean, and the global music community in mourning the passing of two extraordinary cultural figures, Lieutenant Stitchy O.D., born Cleveland Leng, and singer Francisco, known worldwide as Mighty Sparrow, the Calypso King of the world. Affectionately known as the Governor, Lieutenant Stitchy was a gifted lyricist, educator, and a man of faith whose unmistakable delivery, sharp wit, and disciplined artistry helped shape dancehall during one of its defining eras. His transition to gospel reggae reflected the deep conviction and sense of purpose that guided both his music and his life. VP Records said it is deeply honored to have been part of his musical journey through the release of his 1995 album, Gangsta, which remains an important part of our history and Jamaica's rich cultural legacy. For his part, Mighty Sparrow elevated Calypso through his commanding performances, unforgettable melodies, and fearless social commentary throughout a career spanning 7 decades. His extensive body of work captured the humor, struggles, and spirit of Caribbean people while introducing Calypso to audiences around the world. VP Records said it was honored to help preserve and share portions of his extraordinary catalog through several releases and reissues, allowing new generations to experience the brilliance of one of the Caribbean's most important cultural voices. Jamaican singer-songwriter Hopeton Lindo returns with Praises, a brand new reggae single centered on faith, gratitude, and giving thanks to God. Officially released on September 18th, the track is now available across major digital streaming and download platforms. Best known globally for creating the iconic Diwali rhythm, producer Stephen Lenky Marsden provides a musical backdrop for Lindo's message of perseverance and conviction. In the song, Lindo candidly reflects on the experience of feeling overlooked while shifting his focus towards the greatness of God and expressing gratitude for the progress he has made. The result is a spiritually uplifting and motivational recording on the importance of trusting God and maintaining faith through challenging seasons. Singer G. Cole launched Black, Green, and Reggae, his third album, on September 19th at the office of VP Records in South Florida. It is released digitally and on vinyl. The Otterious native performed songs from the set in a brief performance as well as signed copies for admirers during the meet and greet session. He told Observer Online that Black, Green, and Reggae is a salute to his homeland and the music it creates over 50 years. The 12-song set also contains the title track, Real Friends, a collaboration with Kumar Fire, Blue Skies, and Cool and Easy with Hezron. Black, Green, and Reggae is G. Cole's first album since Otterious, which was released in 2013. When the Jamaica Observer named Skippa one of his artists to watch at the start of 2026, the prediction came with the expectation that the young dancehall artist's momentum was worth keeping an eye on. What has followed, however, stretches well beyond even his own expectations. There was the touring, the growing audiences, the songs steadily finding new listeners, and perhaps most significantly, recognition from one of the music industry's most established brands, Billboard. Still, as the artist himself revealed, 2026 has so far surpassed his wildest imagination. He said, quote, "We had goals around touring and growing the music, but everything kind of surpassed what we had in mind. And then Billboard on top of that. By December 2025, YouTube year-end statistics showed that the entertainer had already emerged as Jamaica's third most viewed artist on the platform, behind Chronic Law and Vybz Kartel, with approximately 79.9 million views. Dancehall artist Future Fambo has dropped a new single, Rich Look Good Pa' Me, through VPAL. On the track, Future Fambo addresses money status and the lifestyle of the company's success. He delivers DJ'd verses around the repeated title hook, Rich Look Good Pa' Me, giving the record an easy-to-follow chorus. The single continues Future Fambo's long-standing connection to party-driven dancehall. His catalog includes Kung Fu, Drunken Dance, Tonight We Ravin', among others. Future Fambo began his recording career under the name Future Troubles. He gained recognition in the 1990s and later adopted the Future Fambo name as his career developed.
0: I am Pistol, and that, my friends, was The Buzz.

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0: Hold on. Let me see now. On a Tuesday night, you've got Holby City, EastEnders, Midsummer Murders, or the Caribbean Renaissance.
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0: From Feature Story News in Hong Kong, I'm Laura Westbrook. Surgeons in Rome have confirmed that Pope Leo has lung cancer after an operation on Tuesday removed the lower lobe of his right lung. The Vatican says the procedure was successful and without complications. The American pontiff disclosed the discovery of a small nodule himself during his Sunday prayer. Andrea Carlo reports from Rome.
1: Indeed, Pope Leo was quite handed by papal standards when he openly spoke about this specific health issue. So I suppose the more details will become clearer with time. I'm not a medical expert here, but what I do know of early stage lung cancer is that if it's operated successfully, usually the prognosis is good. But at the moment, we don't know if it is as early stage as claimed, if it could have spread. The report itself claimed the procedure was successful and the Pope is resting and that he is well. That is all we know for now.
0: The man convicted of orchestrating the 1996 murder of rapper Tupac Shakur has been sentenced to at least 40 years in prison. A jury found former gang leader Dwayne Davis guilty in September of one count of murder with a deadly weapon for the rap superstar's death in a drive-by shooting in Las Vegas. Prosecutors argued that although Davis did not fire the gun himself, he was the ringleader of the group that committed the murder. Kate Fisher reports from Washington.
2: The judge told Davis he could not take a man's life and simply walk away, saying the world had never forgotten Tupac. Tupac's sister also addressed the court in emotional testimony, describing the devastating loss to their family and calling for the maximum sentence. Davis, who's spoken publicly about the killing in interviews and a memoir, maintained his innocence through this trial. His defense challenged all that evidence against him, and he's now indicated that he will appeal this guilty verdict.
0: A growing number of Republicans are voicing concern over the Pentagon's plan to livestream the execution by firing squad of Nedal Hassan, the ex-army major convicted of killing 13 people at Fort Hood in 2009. House Speaker Mike Johnson says it could create a recruiting tool for terrorist groups. The execution is scheduled for December. James Goodison reports from Washington.
3: J.D. Vance, the vice president, said he won't be watching it. The president has been very sort of coy about it and hasn't really been drawn on it since it was announced. But a lot of Republican senators have called it absolutely disgusting, and they've likened it to ISIS executions, which are filmed, which are distributed, which are used as forms of propaganda. So we'll see exactly what happens with that. Another thing as well is we haven't reached the final sort of stage. There's a huge amount of, legal steps to go through before this execution can take place anyway. But we're 6 weeks away from supposedly the day that will be live streamed. We'll wait and see what happens.
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4: With FSN Spotlight, I'm Simon Marks. With more today on the growing conflict between Saudi Arabia and the Houthis, Iranian proxies lobbing missiles and other projectiles at Saudi targets from Yemen. Are the Americans about to get involved? President Trump says he's thinking about it. Dr. Elizabeth Kendall is an Arabist and Middle East expert and president of Girton College at the University of Cambridge. She is not so sure.
5: Saudi Arabia has asked several times for American assistance over the last few weeks in helping to push back against Houthi aggression, and the Trump administration has refused. It might change now because, of course, in this airport attack on Saturday, one of the American civilians that was killed was an American. But I think it's unlikely that the US will get stuck in any major kinetic way for a couple of reasons. One is that it really doesn't need another Middle East conflict so soon before the midterm elections. Second, US munitions.

a portion of the American pontiff's right lung. The FBI arrests a Saudi national who was an OpenAI engineer after a listening device was found in its office in California. And that's the latest Feature Story News, Laura Westbrook reporting. From Feature Story News in Hong Kong, I'm Laura Westbrook. Surgeons in Rome have confirmed that...

7 different nights. But that ain't none of your business. You know, and he always had a home away from home with me.

Some people will never like you because your spirit irritates their demons. Stay motivated, stay patient, stay strong, and stay consistent.

When a woman truly loves you, when a woman loves her man truly and wholeheartedly, she will put all her effort in the relationship. Make no mistakes, a woman in love will give everything to make sure her relationship is a long-lasting and a happy one. She will make her man her greatest strength and will accept him the way he is, with all his flaws and imperfections. She will accept his past because she knows the man he is now is devoted to her and her only. And on those rare occasions, she fights with him. It will most likely be over silly things. She may be angry at the time, but she quickly remembers all the reasons she loves him and says with him. She gets jealous when she knows he's interacting with others' women, as she is possessive for her love. But she also makes him feel so comfortable with her that he finds his true self with her and would never need another woman's love. She is so real, honest, and transparent with him that she never gives him reasons to cheat on her or lie to her, because when a man finds that kind of love, he never has to hide anything or feel embarrassed for his wrong decisions. He surrenders himself completely before the woman who loves him with all of her heart and soul.

My name is George Floyd, and this is the story of me. I came into this world on October 14th, 1973. I grew up in Houston, Texas, surrounded by my loved ones, and had dreams of making a positive impact on my community. As a young man, I faced personal struggles but remained resilient. I worked hard to support myself and my family, striving to provide a better future for my children. I had a passion for basketball and was known for my friendly and charismatic personality. Tragically, on May 25th, 2020, my life was cut short in a heartbreaking incident that shocked the world. It began when police officers in Minneapolis, Minnesota, responded to a call regarding a counterfeit note. During my arrest, one officer, Derek Chauvin, knelt on my neck for approximately 9 minutes, despite my plea for help and my inability to breathe. The incident was captured on video, luckily, which later circulated widely, revealing the brutality of my encounter. Police officer Chauvin was sentenced to 22 years in prison for what he did to me. My death served as a catalyst for a global movement against police brutality and systemic racism, demanding justice and reforms within law enforcement institutions. My memory continues to inspire countless individuals to fight against systemic racism and advocate for justice and equality. My name is now synonymous with the pursuit of meaningful change, as people come together to ensure that no one else goes through what I went through. Follow for more videos just like this.

Every time I see you, baby, you got a frown on your face. And you're too pretty to be walking around looking like that. So I'ma sing a song for you. And I'ma try my best to make you smile. And hopefully by the time I'm done singing to you, I have you smiling.

Remember what you must do when they undervalue you, when they think your softness is your weakness, when they treat your kindness like it is their advantage. You awaken every dragon, every wolf, every monster that sleeps inside you, and you remind them what hell looks like when it wears the skin of a gentle human.

Anatomy of a Jamaican. My belief said that God make Jamaicans custom. For as only we have head top and foot bottom. We have head side, head front, and head back. But we head not shape like square, and that is a fact. Uncle we me know that can suck with tongue and cut we eye from we young. Kiss off with teeth and tear we eye out. And screw up a face and pint with we mouth. Me no know wait there, but Jamaicans have glad bag that always a bus, and some button that people press to make Christian cuss. Every Jamaican born with navel string, and some have mouth that set past spring. Then those that have a gap in them teeth, for them bag of sugar is very sweet. Me have to careful me no drop and pop me gizzard, and we program fi afraid a croaking lizard. If we mean, the cabbage hole in our neck back we tell. And we have two nose holes that we use for smell. Then 3 years old is next to 3 years corner them. Stick broken of that is a common problem. Jamaicans have neck string that turn up when we're mad. And chicken chest are the people that chest sink in bad. And it's uncle we me know that skin with teeth. And have 2 foot and not 2 feet. Cause Jamaican people foot stretch from their hip to them toe. And if you ever step over we, it make we don't grow. From we shoulder to we finger, that is fi we hand. But we hand miggle, not in that miggle, you must understand. Then we have some short ribs where gas always a hitch up. And 2 things depend we knee, that name knee cup. Then opposite from we front is we behind. And that is with bottom and backside combined. That connect to with back foot, which are no foot at all. Car is foot, but no make that the call. So you see, although we all have the same physique, the anatomy of a Jamaican is very unique.

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0: you target anyone with verbal, online, or physical abuse because of their religion, race, sexual orientation, disability, or transgender identity,
1: I'd like to speak to you about a recent incident.
0: You may be committing a hate crime. It's not just offensive.

If you should live by one simple principle in life, I would like to suggest it be this. Do what makes you happy. Seriously, because in finding and doing that which makes you happy, you will attract more to be happy about. The positive energy you put out by doing the things that truly make you happy attracts more positive energy back to you. So, it makes perfect sense to eliminate or reduce everything that makes you unhappy, anything that gives you negative feelings, and replace those things with more of the things that make you feel alive, joyful, abundant, happy, and free. Here are five simple tips to bring more happiness into your life. If you do all five on a consistent basis, you will soon be living an amazing life.

picky with who you choose to spend your time with. You can't get that time back, and wasted time is far worse than wasted money. As the saying goes, the people in your life should be reducing stress, not causing more of it. The people in your life should be a source of happiness, not a vacuum that sucks it out of you. Don't let anyone drain your happiness like that. Choose those who fill you up, those who light you up, those with positive energy. If you can't find them immediately in person, find them in books, in podcasts, or in self-development videos. Once you change and grow yourself and make yourself that person with the positive energy, the right people with matching energy will show up. Become the person you want most in your life. Live that energy, and I guarantee you better people will show up in your life. Number two, see the good in everything. Not because everything is only good, but because that is what you choose to focus on. And by focusing on it, you will attract more good. This doesn't mean to walk around with your head in the sand. It doesn't mean to turn a blind eye to wrongdoing. It means you don't give your vital energy to the negative around, but instead choose to focus on and look for the positive in every situation. It doesn't take much common sense to understand life is better this way. Whatever you focus on, you will see more of. So focus on the good. Number three, do it your way. This is your life. Don't let anyone make you feel guilty for living it your way. Don't let anyone make you feel guilty for being you. Don't allow yourself to take in those feelings of guilt when it might not be anyone else's intention to make you feel guilty either. Often we do that as humans. We think and assume others expect something of us or judge us when in fact they don't. Whatever the case, the best version of you can only come out when you do what is best for you. The best you for others is the you that follows the path you want to follow. So, for the sake of everyone else, including you, do it your way. Number four, take care of yourself. Eat well. Read positive and transformative books. Study yourself. Develop yourself. 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You are your greatest investment. So invest your greatest amount of time in you. Invest your greatest effort in you so you are rewarded with the greatest payoff. A payoff that will not just benefit your life and happiness, but all those you love as well. Strong mind, strong body, strong spirit, strong life. Number five, believe, trust, and let go. 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Life is abundant when you believe, trust, and let go. No expectations. If it comes, great. If it doesn't, great. Either way, you are blessed, content, and happy. That is how you live a true

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1: Your father, from what him does feel drowsy and lousy, you know. What you think caused this?
2: See me a blood toxic, bit junk food, but you never better stop it. Every day in your room, watch blues and a back face. 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Get the blood, the colon and lymphatic cleanse tonight.

0: From Feature Story News in Hong Kong, I'm Laura Westbrook. Surgeons in Rome have confirmed that Pope Leo has lung cancer after an operation on Tuesday removed the lower lobe of his right lung. The Vatican says the procedure was successful and without complications. The American pontiff disclosed the discovery of a small nodule himself during his Sunday prayer. Andrea Carlo reports from Rome.
1: Indeed, Pope Leo was quite candid by papal standards when he openly spoke about this specific health issue. So I suppose the more details will become clearer with time. I'm not a medical expert here, but what I do know of early stage lung cancer is that if it's operated successfully, usually the prognosis is good. But at the moment, we don't know if it is as early stage as claimed, if it could have spread. The report itself claimed the procedure was successful and the Pope is resting and that he is well. That is all we know for now.
0: The man convicted of orchestrating the 1996 murder of rapper Tupac Shakur has been sentenced to at least 40 years in prison. A jury found former gang leader Dwayne Davis guilty in September of one count of murder with a deadly weapon for the rap superstar's death in a drive-by shooting in Las Vegas. Prosecutors argued that although Davis did not fire the gun himself, he was the ringleader of the group that committed the murder. Kate Fisher reports from Washington.
2: The judge told Davis he could not take a man's life and simply walk away, saying the world had never forgotten Tupac. Tupac's sister also addressed the court in emotional testimony, describing the devastating loss to their family and calling for the maximum sentence. Davis, who's spoken publicly about the killing in interviews and a memoir, maintained his innocence through this trial. His defense challenged all that evidence against him, and he's now indicated that he will appeal this guilty verdict.
0: A growing number of Republicans are voicing concern over the Pentagon's plan to livestream the execution by firing squad of Nedal Hassan, the ex-army major convicted of killing 13 people at Fort Hood in 2009. House Speaker Mike Johnson says it could create a recruiting tool for terrorist groups. The execution is scheduled for December. James Goodison reports from Washington.
3: J.D. Vance, the vice president, said he won't be watching it. The president has been very sort of coy about it and hasn't really been drawn on it since it was announced. But a lot of Republican senators have called it absolutely disgusting, and they've likened it to ISIS executions, which are filmed, which are distributed, which are used as forms of propaganda. So we'll see exactly what happens with that. Another thing as well is we haven't reached the final sort of stage. There's a huge amount of legal steps to go through before this execution can take place anyway. But we're 6 weeks away from supposedly the day that will be live streamed. We'll wait and see what happens.
0: From Bureaus Worldwide, this is FSN.
4: With FSN Spotlight, I'm Simon Marks, with more today on the growing conflict between Saudi Arabia and the Houthis. Iranian proxies lobbing missiles and other projectiles at Saudi targets from Yemen. Are the Americans about to get involved? President Trump says he's thinking about it. Dr. Elizabeth Kendall is an Arabist and Middle East expert and president of Girton College at the University of Cambridge. She is not so sure.
5: Saudi Arabia has asked several times for American assistance over the last few weeks in helping to push back against Houthi aggression, and the Trump administration has refused. It might change now because, of course, in this airport attack on Saturday, one of the Americans. Civilians that was killed was an American. But I think it's unlikely that the US will get stuck in any major kinetic way for a couple of reasons. One is that it really doesn't need another Middle East conflict so soon before the midterm elections. Second, US munitions are running low and it needs to restock. And then third, and perhaps most important, it might not end well for America.
4: That's because last year, the US launched an air campaign against the Houthis for 7 weeks and did not succeed in eradicating the threat they pose. But she does think some kind of limited show of strength US airstrikes are possible. The Israelis are also offering the Saudis military assistance in trying to combat the Houthi threat. With FSN Spotlight, I'm Simon Marks.
0: The main news again. At least two people are killed in Kyiv as the Ukrainian capital is hit by Russian missiles. President Donald Trump denies the US has stopped intelligence sharing. The Vatican says Pope Leo has been treated for lung cancer following a procedure that successfully removed a portion of the American pontiff's right lung. The FBI arrests a Saudi national who was an OpenAI engineer after a listening device was found in its office in California. And that's the latest Feature Story News, Laura Westbrook reporting. From Feature Story News in Hong Kong, I'm Laura Westbrook. Surgeons in Rome have confirmed that Pope Leo has...

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1: As I look back on the days that's gone by, I can't help but to think, what would I have done different than I did at that time? And you know what conclusion I come to is, the conclusion I come to

is a madness. The normal way of life. And as I sit here reminiscing through my years, I can't help but

0: Number one, we cannot talk about black men being in the home and being effective fathers if we don't have help black men address the economic crisis that they face. The reason South Africa's jails are filled with black men, America's jails are filled with black men, Jamaica's jails, Haiti's jails, Brazil's jails are filled with black men is because they have to break the law in order to take care of their family. So the economy is largely responsible for the disintegration of the traditional black family. A man's job is to protect and to provide. What are we doing to help them provide? I just heard yesterday that we got young black men in South Africa, university degree, graduate degree,
1: yeah,
0: medical degree, can't get a job.
1: 100%.
0: Why would I want to build a family that I'm not able to take care of? The reason we don't see more black women get married is because men don't feel confident that they'll be able to care for that woman and child. We have to look at the self-esteem of a man, the self-image of a man. Why is suicide so high for black men in South Africa? So high for black men in the United States? Because so many of us are being crushed by lack of economic opportunity, the stress of not being able to fulfill our God-given responsibilities as a man, that we just take our own lives. So empowering manhood goes hand in hand with economic empowerment. Number two, women are being empowered while men are being disempowered.
1: Yeah.
0: Feminism is coming in to convince black women that the reason you make more money than your counterpart is because he's a lazy, shiftless, worthless Negro. They're not telling our black women that South African society deliberately empowers the woman and deliberately disempowers the man. By the way, they do it all over the African world. Why? Women are not military threats to the white power structure. Men are. So they don't care how many black women become doctors and lawyers and politicians and leaders. They don't typically fear women militaristically. They fear the men. That's why they cater to the woman, hoping she ignores our condition. What we need is black men to stand by black women and black women to stand by black men. Because even though the black woman might make more money, even though the black woman may have more income or a better education, she still suffers as much as we do. And I think sometimes black men overlook the unique challenges of black women because their education and income is blinding us from the fact she's the most likely to be sexually assaulted. She still has to deal with racism on the job, sexual abuse from her white employer. Black women struggle as much as we do. So it's not about the oppression Olympics. Who suffers more?
1: Sure.
0: Who's more responsible for whose demise? Black men and black women need to stand together and fight as a unit, not individuals. When it comes to the issue of fertility, I can flat out tell you the biggest reasons for infertility issues on the African continent, child mortality on the African continent, is Planned Parenthood International. US, UK, French authorities who come into Africa, invade the medical system, invade the family planning system, and they pollute our women with birth control pills that cause cancer and infertility. They give them vaccinations that cause cancer and infertility. They pay black women to get hysterectomies. You got people like Bill Gates, the United Nations, the Rockefeller Foundation that come into Africa and fund family planning programs that deliberately seek to reduce the population of African people. That's one of the biggest reasons for LGBTQ. That's one of the biggest reasons for LGBTQ. And I'm not against no homosexual or no lesbian. I love all African people, but I reserve the right to disagree with any lifestyle that threatens the survival of the traditional African family. LGBTQ is the new birth control pill. Why do I say that? Two men cannot reproduce. Two women cannot reproduce. And now they're even transgenderizing our children. Do you know what that means? They're manipulating and indoctrinating African children to undergo sexual surgery so they'll never be able to reproduce again. When Dwayne Wade, whose son is now legally, had his birth certificate changed, he's legally a girl.
1: Yeah.
0: Hormone therapy. When he gets 30 years old and looks in the mirror and says, you know what? I don't like living like this no more. I want to go back to being what God made me, a man. I want to get a wife and I want to have children. We only got one problem, don't we? Your reproductive is gone. We got got another problem. Your testosterone levels are gone. Your ability to produce healthy seed is gone. There is no going back. We are not looking at this LGBTQ thing the way we should be looking at it. It is birth control and racial extermination. Why you think Kamala Harris is traveling throughout Africa, trying to convince African countries to legalize gay marriage? Why does America care how Africa chooses to run its society? What do you care about marriage in Africa? Because if we can invade African culture to the point where we can manipulate African children into same-sex relationships or outright transgenderism, which is the extermination of your bloodline, we can start predicting the reduction of the African population. They'll never be able to get rid of all African people, but they can damn sure make a dent in our numbers.
1: Need
0: but
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15: I love it. I love it. I love it. I love it. I love it. I love it. I love it. I love
16: it. From Feature Story News in Hong Kong, I'm Laura Westbrook. Surgeons in Rome have confirmed that Pope Leo has lung cancer after an operation on Tuesday removed the lower lobe of his right lung. The Vatican says the procedure was successful and without complications. The American pontiff disclosed the discovery of a small nodule himself during his Sunday prayer. Andrea Carlo reports from Rome.
17: Indeed, Pope Leo was quite candid by papal standards when he openly spoke about this specific health issue. So I suppose the more details will become clearer with time. I'm not a medical expert here, but what I do know of early stage lung cancer is that if it's operated successfully, usually the prognosis is good. But at the moment, we don't know if it is as early stage as claimed, if it could have spread. The report itself claimed the procedure was successful and the Pope is resting and that he is well. That is all we know for now.
16: The man convicted of orchestrating the 1996 murder of rapper Tupac Shakur has been sentenced to at least 40 years in prison. A jury found former gang leader Dwayne Davis guilty in September of one count of murder with a deadly weapon for the rap superstar's death in a drive-by shooting in Las Vegas. Prosecutors argued that although Davis did not fire the gun himself, he was the ringleader of the group that committed the murder. Kate Fisher reports from Washington.
18: The judge told Davis he could not take a man's life and simply walk away, saying the world had never forgotten Tupac. Tupac's sister also addressed the court in emotional testimony, describing the devastating loss to their family and calling for the maximum sentence. Davis, who's spoken publicly about the killing in interviews and a memoir, maintained his innocence through this trial. His defense challenged all that evidence against him, and he's now indicated that he will appeal this guilty verdict.
16: A growing number of Republicans are voicing concern over the Pentagon's plan to livestream the execution by firing squad of Nadal Hassan, the ex-army major convicted of killing 13 people at Fort Hood in 2009. House Speaker Mike Johnson says it could create a recruiting tool for terrorist groups. The execution is scheduled for December. James Goodison reports from Washington.
19: J.D. Vance, the vice president, said he won't be watching it. The president has been very sort of coy about it and hasn't really been drawn on it since it was announced. But a lot of Republican senators have called it absolutely disgusting, and they've likened it to ISIS executions, which are filmed, which are distributed, which are used as forms of propaganda. So we'll see exactly what happens with that. Another thing as well is we haven't reached the final sort of stage. There's a huge amount of legal steps to go through before this execution can take place anyway. But we're 6 weeks away from supposedly the day that will be live streamed. We'll wait and see what happens.
16: From bureaus worldwide, this is FSN.
9: With FSN Spotlight, I'm Simon Marks, with more today on the growing conflict between Saudi Arabia and the Houthis, Iranian proxies lobbing missiles and other projectiles at Saudi targets from Yemen. Are the Americans about to get involved? President Trump says he's thinking about it. Dr. Elizabeth Kendall is an Arabist and Middle East expert and president of Girton College at the University of Cambridge. She is not so sure.
10: Saudi Arabia has asked several times for American assistance over the last few weeks in helping to push back against Houthi aggression, and the Trump administration has refused. It might change now because, of course, in this airport attack on Saturday, one of the Americans. Civilians that was killed was an American. But I think it's unlikely that the US will get stuck in any major kinetic way for a couple of reasons. One is that it really doesn't need another Middle East conflict so soon before the midterm elections. Second, US munitions are running low and it needs to restock. And then third, and perhaps most important, it might not end well for America.
9: That's because last year, the US launched an air campaign against the Houthis for 7 weeks and did not succeed in eradicating the threat they pose. But she

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Sensation artist. Now, this particular track is a freestyle that I picked up from the Tinternet, and it was posted by Shakademus, who's also a musical great. He posted this freestyle by our late, recently late, Lieutenant Stitchy. 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
1: The Jamaican music industry is mourning the loss of veteran DJ and gospel artist Cleve Leng, better known as Lieutenant Stitchy. Stitchy died Monday morning at a Kingston hospital at the age of 60. He was just one day shy of his 61st birthday. Now, his career began in dancehall in the 1980s, scoring hits such as Way of Size and Natty Dread, which topped the Jamaican charts for 14 weeks. Following a serious car crash, Stitchy switched to gospel music, gospel reggae in 1997, using his music to share messages of faith and inspiration. He released his first gospel reggae album, To God Be the Glory, in 1999 and went on to receive several accolades. Stitchy suffered a major stroke in September 2024. His contribution to Jamaican music and gospel ministry has been remembered by fans and colleagues in Jamaica and internationally.
2: Just one day before he would have turned 61, the voice that once ruled dancehall sound systems and later filled churches with reggae praise fell silent. On Monday, September 28th, 2026, Cleveland Lang, better known to the world as Lieutenant Stitchy, died at the Kingston Public Hospital. He was 60. The news landed with quiet shock. Only hours earlier, his wife Sophia had been updating supporters, explaining that his blood count had dropped and that he was receiving transfusions. She had asked friends, family, and church members to donate blood. There was still hope. By morning, that hope was gone. This is the story of a man who lived two full careers inside one lifetime. First, as one of dancehall's sharpest and most humorous DJs, then as a gospel reggae ambassador who never looked back. It is also the story of a final chapter marked by long illness, steady faith, and an outpouring of respect that crossed the old divide between secular and sacred music. The final days. For more than 2 years, Stitchy had been fighting the effects of a major stroke suffered in the first week of September 2024. The stroke left him unable to speak and with limited mobility. He received care at a private facility while his wife remained by his side, updating the public with a mixture of realism and gratitude. "So many persons who took ill after my husband are not with us," she said in one of her last public comments. "But to God be the glory, he is still in the land of the living." In the final days of September 2026, his condition worsened. Low blood count forced another hospital admission. The appeal for donors went out. Then, on the morning of the 28th, medical staff at Kingston Public Hospital confirmed he had passed. He died one day short of his birthday. From Spanish Town sound systems to international stages. Cleveland Lang was born on September 29, 1965, in Spanish Town, St. Catherine. Before music fully claimed him, he was an athlete and a school teacher, a graduate of G.C. Foster College of Physical Education and Sport, and a past student of Tivoli Gardens High School. Those early disciplines, fitness, structure, communication, would later show in the clarity and stamina of his performances. He entered the competitive sound system world of the early 1980s alongside names that would also become legends: Papa San, Wicker Man, and others. Spanish Town's fierce DJ culture sharpened him. In 1986, he broke through with the humorous, instantly memorable Where You Size. The follow-up, Natty Dread, spent weeks at the top of the Jamaican charts. Suddenly, the young DJ known as Lieutenant Stitchy was a national name. What followed was rare for a dancehall artist of that era. In 1988, he signed with Atlantic Records, one of the first major international deals of its kind for the genre. Albums such as The Governor, Wild Jamaican Romances, and Rude Boy carried his voice beyond Jamaica. He became known for clever wordplay, storytelling, and a stage presence that mixed authority with humor. At his peak, he notched an extraordinary run of chart success and helped introduce authentic dancehall to new audiences in Europe, including Germany and the Netherlands. Peers and later generations still point to that period as foundational. Stichy was never just a voice on the mic. He was a craftsman of the dancehall style who understood both the street and the bigger stage. The crash that changed everything. In August 1997, everything turned. While driving to Montego Bay to perform at Reggae Sumfest, Stichy was involved in a serious car accident. He suffered injuries that required hospital treatment. Against medical advice, he still performed. After the show, a young Canadian fan handed him a Gideon Bible. That night, in his hotel room, he read it. The experience marked the beginning of a complete spiritual conversion. Stichy walked away from secular dancehall. The decision was not gradual or partial. He became a born-again Christian and rebuilt his career inside gospel reggae. The same sharp delivery and commanding presence that had filled dancehall sessions now carried messages of faith, testimony, and encouragement. Albums such as To God Be the Glory announced the new direction. He became known simply as Stichy in many gospel circles, though the Lieutenant title never fully disappeared from public memory. The transition earned him respect on both sides of the music divide. He collected awards including Outstanding Male Reggae Vocal Performance at the Caribbean Gospel Music Marlin Awards, recognition from Jaria and Irama, induction into the Jamaica Gospel Hall of Fame, and two honorary doctorates. In 2021, Jamaica awarded him the Order of Distinction in the rank of officer for his contribution to music. In 2014, he published his autobiography, The Power of Determination, Family and the Quiet Strength Behind the Voice. Throughout the long illness that followed his 2024 stroke, one figure remained constant, his wife, Sophia Lang. She managed public updates, coordinated support, and spoke with a mixture of frankness and faith. Culture Minister Olivia Grange later noted that she had stayed in regular contact with Sophia during the years of recovery and that the ministry had provided support. In her tribute, Grange quoted Sophia's conviction that her husband's contribution to Jamaican music and his commitment to messages of faith would be remembered. Tributes also acknowledged his children and wider family. The private cost of the long illness was never hidden, yet the public statements from those closest to him consistently returned to gratitude for the years he had and the work he left behind. A nation responds. The response to his death was immediate and broad. Prime Minister Andrew Holness remembered Stichy as one of Jamaica's greatest dancehall DJs and one of its best storytellers and humorists. He recalled attending a school concert where Stichy performed and noted the later mark he made in gospel music. Opposition leader Mark Golding described him as a beloved son of Jamaica whose talent touched lives at home and abroad. Culture Minister Olivia Grange spoke of a rich legacy that would continue to inspire. She recalled his early sound system days in Spanish Town, the breakthrough of Where You Size, and the later gospel chapter, promising that the ministry would update the public on plans to celebrate his life. Across social media and within both the dancehall and gospel communities, artists and fans shared memories of the man who had successfully lived in two musical worlds without losing credibility in either. The legacy that refuses to be boxed in. Lieutenant Stichy's story resists simple summary. He was a product of the hard, competitive dancehall of the 1980s, who later became a gospel minister without erasing the skills that first made him famous. He signed with a major American label at a time when few dancehall artists did. He walked away from that success when conviction demanded it. He suffered a life-altering stroke and still became the focus of sustained public care and prayer for more than 2 years. In the end, he leaves a catalog that spans pure dancehall energy and deep gospel testimony, a family that stood with him through the hardest chapter, and a reputation for reinvention grounded in genuine belief rather than career calculation. Cleveland Lang was born on September 29th, 1965. He died on September 28th, 2026, one day short of another year. Between those two dates, he managed to be both the governor of the dance hall and a soldier for the gospel. Few artists manage even one of those identities with lasting respect. He carried both. The voice is quiet now. The records remain. And somewhere, whether in an old dancehall session tape or a gospel reggae playlist, Lieutenant Stitchy is still talking, still storytelling, still testifying, still refusing to stay in a single lane. Rest well, Governor. The legacy is secure.

0: the city, now love him.
1: Rest in peace, Lieutenant Stitchy. Rest in peace. Now, when I listened to that track, it immediately reminded me of Smiley Culture. So what actually happened to Smiley Culture?
2: What do you do when you are a South London Fast Chat DJ, a Saxon Studio International graduate who has just put the British Black Voice into the UK top 20, turning the daily humiliation of being stopped by police into a comedy record that went top 12 and landed you on Top of the Pops twice? If you are a Smiley Culture in 1984, you don't slow down. You build your own recording studio in a basement, pioneer a brand new way of speaking on record that Britain has never heard before, and watch your novelty 12-inch outsell the top of its own genre by 3-1. And what he said about how that all started, the specific thing that made him realize he was doing something nobody had done before, is the kind of thing that stops you mid-sentence.
3: A lot of people in mainstream like reggae. A lot of people that I know, they like reggae. They like different types of reggae. It's like, you know, but it's looked upon as, I would say, as it is, a sort of minority, sort of a minority music, but still good. So that's why reggae artists still get the look in, and that's why people will forever be breaking through, you know what I mean? I went through, and there's going to be lots of others behind. You know, it's known to all of us that reggae music can chart. It's not like it's impossible to chart. It's just how you do it, you know what I mean? You got to just have a commercial sound if you really want to do that sort of thing. I suppose it helps a lot to sort of like know how to deal with people, try to be sort of open-minded and be open to other people's suggestions, because that was one of the main things that helped me. Because as a DJ, knowing what I was doing, understanding what I was doing, for me to take another person's opinion and change a lot of what I did, which is what I did for Cockney Translation, my first record. It was Chris Lane, the producer of that record, who actually said, you know, do it that way. And so I changed it around to suit another person, and it worked.
2: And when the hits fade, the music industry moves on, and you quietly pivot away from entertainment entirely to build a massive international enterprise in gold and diamond mine concessions across Africa, only to find yourself 6 days away from a high-profile criminal trial in a Surrey kitchen. What happened in that kitchen on the morning of March 15, 2011 has never been fully resolved. And the works, has family said to the cameras after the inquest jury finally returned its verdict, after more than 12 hours of deliberation, need to be heard without anything in front of them.
4: That I entered the whole process of this inquest with a degree of cynicism. I leave it with that same degree of cynicism, but at the end of it all, we went through the process and hoped that we would be awarded some kind of justice, and we feel shortchanged. And for us, the truth is now forever disbanded, really, because we can't now ask any further questions.
2: Fast forward to February 10th, 2025. 14 years after his tragic death during a police search of his home, the Nubian Jack Community Trust, alongside Sony Music UK and his family, unveils a blue plaque at Temple Court on the Lansdowne Green Estate in Lambeth on what would have been his 62nd birthday. Between his iconic 1984 chart breakthrough and that posthumous tribute sits one of the most unbelievable, brilliant, and heartbreakingly tragic arcs in British music history. This is the story of a South London kid who flipped between Cockney and Jamaican patois at Speed, a Cellar studio under a Clapham record shop, a music video shot on film stock with no negative, and the contested final chapter of a true British cultural pioneer. To understand the cultural earthquake Smiley Culture created, you first have to understand where you came from. Born David Victor Emmanuel on February 10, 1963, in South London, to a Jamaican father and a Guyanese mother, he grew up in Stockwell near Brixton and attended Tulse Hill School, where he picked up the nickname Smiley from his habit of asking girls at school for a smile. By the early 1980s, the British sound system scene was dominated by Saxon Studio International, founded in Lewisham in 1976 by Lloyd Musclehead Francis and Dennis Rowe. Saxon became an Avengers team of young thoroughbred toasters, launching the careers of reggae icons like Tippa Irie, Papa Levi, and Maxi Priest. Smiley and his friend Asher Senator made their way straight into that elite posse with a fast-paced chatting style that electrified packed dance halls across London. When Smiley spoke about what performing live on a massive sound system actually felt like and what it did to the rooms he performed in, he described something no club owner had ever seen before and was completely unprepared to deal with. Yet Smiley was precise about what he was doing with language. He had thought it through. He had a very specific way of explaining the two worlds he was bridging, what it meant, where it came from, and why it was not what most people assumed it was. And the way he broke it down on television is the clearest explanation of his genius that was ever captured on camera.
3: It's two different cultures, and I feel that, you know what I mean, respect's due to both, because I know both, so I thought that I'd do something to kind of complement that. It's again looking at what you've got around you and taking it and making it into a lyrical thing, you know what I mean?
2: Smiley's landmark breakthrough came with Cockney translation.
5: Cockney's not a language, it is only a slang, and was originated, yeah, so in England.
2: A track that began as something far more casual than a cultural statement. When two white reggae obsessives running fashion records, Chris Lane and John McGillivray, heard him perform it live on Saxon Sound, they knew they were witnessing something that could not be ignored. As Lane noted, it was deeply unusual for a black kid to weave traditional Cockney rhyming slang into a reggae rhythm with such effortless fluency.
6: We were at a dance and we heard Smiley do the Cockney translation on Saxon Sound. It appealed to both of us because being white, you know, we knew what all the Cockney words were in it and so on. So we thought, well, it's sort of fairly unusual for a black kid to be saying those sort of words, like all the rhyming slangs and things. You know, a few weeks later, we got in contact and sat down and talked about making it a record, which we did.
7: Any reggae record that sells over 10,000 copies on a 12-inch is doing very well. And Cockney translation by Smiley Cultures outsold 10,000. It's still selling strongly. So we've got hopes that it'll be far and away our biggest ever seller.
2: Fashion Records itself operated out of a tiny, unassuming basement studio located directly underneath Dub Vendor, a legendary record shop in Clapham, operated by McGillivray. That cellar under a till became the most important British reggae label of the decade. The scale of the hit that came out of that basement was staggering. What the ITV cameras captured when they went to investigate this new scene in July 1984, specifically the numbers they reported on air, put the entire reggae industry on notice. Cockney translation had sold nearly 12,000 copies, an astonishing figure when a typical number one in the reggae charts moved only 3 or 4,000. Smiley was outselling the top of his own genre by 3-1 before he even had a national pop chart hit. And here is the detail about how Cockney translation actually came to be the record it became, because the version the world heard was not what he originally intended. What he said about the man who changed it and why he let him says something important about the kind of artist Smiley was.
3: Helped me because as a DJ, knowing what I was doing, understanding what I was doing, for me to take another person's opinion and change a lot of what I did, which is what I did for Cockney Translation, my first record. It was Chris Lane, the producer of that record, who actually said, you know, do it that way. And so I changed it around to suit another person, and it worked. A long time dream to sort of have my own studio. We thought we could start our own label and work with a lot of people that, you know, we knew were around, because there were youths and youths around already, and there still are that, you know, in the community. We know are good. We know they're good from a long time. They've been good. Like, we've seen them, listened to them, and from a long time ago. So we wanted to work with some of those people. And because it wouldn't be feasible to bring or work in the house or having loads of people coming in and out, we looked for a premises, and then we, alas, came the name Happening Records, and, you know, and here we are.
2: Following the underground phenomenon of Cockney translation, Smiley prepared his next major single, Police Officer.
5: Police officer, no bother give me producer. Police officer, no give me producer.
2: And unlike many artists who shaped stories for effect, Smiley had something specific and unapologetic to say on record about exactly where this song came from and what it was based on in his real life. He then explained on ITV's Earsay exactly how he built the track from a technical standpoint, what the starting point was, how he found the structure, and why what sounds like political commentary actually began as something far more personal and precise.
3: Sometimes I get a line, like, I thought, like, the music what I'm going to do is police officer for the follow-up, right?
8: And how I got to write that style was, like, I just got one line saying to myself, like, if a policeman stopped me, and, like, I could do the policeman side of it and my side of it, which brought me down into a thing like, well, what's the name, son? My name's Smiley Culture. Yeah, where do you think you're coming from, lad? From seeing me murder.
2: The music video for Police Officer has its own legendary backstory. It was filmed by a four-person art student collective called Giblets in the basement of St. Martin's School of Art. Director Rob McGillivray confirms it was shot on 16mm reversal film, meaning there was no negative whatsoever. They edited the sole physical copy with tape and telesigned it. One single editing error and the visual accompaniment for a top 12 hit would have ceased to exist. That fragile piece of tape made its way onto Channel 4's The Tube, where Jules Holland introduced it with glowing praise. Police Officer entered the UK singles chart on November 24, 1984, eventually peaking at number 12, spending 13 weeks on the chart and selling 160,000 copies. It earned him two historic appearances on Top of the Pops. And covers across NME, Echoes, and Record Mirror. By the mid-1980s, Smiley was expanding his empire. He signed to Polydor, released his album Tongue in Cheek in 1986, put out the original Smiley Culture on Top Notch, made a cameo in David Bowie's film Absolute Beginners, fronted a Nat West advertising campaign,
9: so if you find you're losing out, cause to get your own cash, you have to hang on back,
2: and presented Club Mix for Channel 4. He had a clear, articulate understanding of exactly what it took to make reggae cross into mainstream formats and how to package it without losing the culture inside it.
3: People will forever be breaking through, you know what I mean? I went through, and there's going to be lots of others behind. You know, it's known to all of us that reggae music can chart. It's not like it's impossible to chart.
2: And what he did with the money the hits generated, the decision he made about where it went and why, tells you everything about the kind of man he was beyond the records. Yet, by the 1990s, the mainstream spotlight began to fade. After a hip-hop track titled Can't Stop the Rap failed to chart in 1990, Smiley receded almost entirely from public view, stating bluntly to the press that there was no money left in music. In a staggering career pivot, he left the industry behind entirely and transitioned into international resource management. By 2010, he held major gold and diamond mining concessions across Ghana, Uganda, Liberia, Kenya, and the Democratic Republic of Congo, living quietly in a large gated property in Surrey. In July 2010, Smiley was arrested and subsequently charged with conspiracy to supply cocaine, appearing at Croydon Magistrates Court on September 28, 2010, with a trial date listed for March 21, 2011. He maintained his innocence. The legal allegations were never tested or tried in court. Just over a month before his death, in his final television appearance on BBC's 4's Reggae Britannia, broadcast February 11, 2011, he sat down and reflected. What he said about his approach to storytelling and music, and what he believed it meant about where he and his peers stood in history, is the last time the world heard him speak on camera with any sense of peace.
3: Whatever the lyric was, it was about the lyric, and the whole story worked as a story, as opposed to just having a verse here and a little thing chorus. And, you know, I think now it's more and more coming that way, but I think we were really ahead of our time. Great. Not so much reggae, but the music is definitely reggae influenced.
2: Then came the morning of March 15th, 2011. At around 7 a.m., four Metropolitan Police officers arrived at his home on Hillbury Road in Warlingham, Surrey, executing a search warrant relating to a Class A drug importation inquiry. Approximately an hour and a half later, David Emmanuel was dead, having suffered a single fatal stab wound to the chest that pierced his left lung and heart. Court evidence during the subsequent inquest established that three officers were searching elsewhere in the house, while one officer sat in the kitchen with him, where Smiley had made a cup of tea and prepared some biscuits. No police officer was ever charged with any criminal offense or found to have committed misconduct in connection with his death. The community response was immediate and profound. Hundreds gathered at a community center in Brixton 2 days after his death. On April 16th, 2011, around
10: 600 people marched from Wandsworth Road to Parliament Square and on to New Scotland Yard, demanding a full public inquiry.
11: The story does not add up. We know the story doesn't add up, and we're not stupid, so we are going to march and protest because the police cannot continue to pull the wool over our eyes.
10: His nephew, Merlin Emmanuel, stepped forward to speak publicly on behalf of the family. What he said about duty of care, about what the family believed had happened, and about what they needed the world to understand, carries the weight of someone whose grief had nowhere left to go.
4: Personally, can speak, and I'm sure I speak for the rest of the family and the greater community. We don't believe it. We don't believe it. Smiley died whilst under their custody. They had a duty of care to protect my uncle. They failed miserably.
10: In November 2011, the Independent Police Complaints Commission, after consulting with legal counsel, concluded there was insufficient evidence of a criminal offense, though it raised serious concerns regarding the operational planning and risk management of the search. Nearly 2.5 years later, in June and July 2013, a two-week inquest was held at Woking before coroner Richard Travers. On July 2, 2013, after more than 12 hours of deliberation, a jury returned a majority verdict of suicide. Crucially, the jury also found that the way Smiley was supervised following his arrest, specifically requiring a single officer to watch him while simultaneously completing the search book, materially contributed to his death. The coroner announced he would write to the Metropolitan Police recommending urgent changes to how detained individuals are supervised in their own homes.
12: I've been on this table for 10 years and I've been saying the same thing over and over and over again. This organization needs to get better. It needs to get better at engagement and it needs to understand the links, okay? And there is a really, really strong link between the way in which the black community is policed and the kinds of demonstrations we see today. You cannot disassociate the two. There is a reason why the level of anger erupts like this, because the day-to-day experiences do not give people confidence.
10: No criminal case was brought, no misconduct was found. And outside that court, Merlin Emmanuel spoke again. What the family said in that moment about the verdict, about the process, and about what closure means when it never fully arrives is the final word on the legal chapter of this story, and it belongs entirely to them.
4: I entered the whole process of this inquest with a degree of cynicism. And I leave it with that same degree of cynicism. But at the end of it all, we went through the process in hope that we would be awarded some kind of justice, and we feel shortchanged.
10: Today, Smiley Coulter is remembered not by the tragic circumstances of his final hours, but by the extraordinary cultural bridge he built. Academics have studied his lyrics in classrooms to illustrate the impact of immigration on the English language. Poets like Michael Rosen chose Cockney translation as a Desert Island Discs record. Modern music icons, including Roots Manuva, hail him as a true British rap pioneer, a founding influence on UK garage, grime, and UK rap that the industry only fully acknowledged after he was gone. When the blue plaque was unveiled in the Lansdowne Green Estate in February 2025, his daughter, Natara Emmanuel, captured his enduring impact perfectly, noting that the tribute stands not only as a testament to his groundbreaking contributions to music and culture, but to his lifelong dedication to uniting communities and cementing a permanent legacy. And the final word on what Smiley Coulter believed his own story meant belongs to the man himself. On his last television appearance, 1 month and 4 days before he died, he said something about his place in history that lands completely differently now that you know everything that followed. Which Smiley Coulter classic is your absolute favorite? The linguistic brilliance of Cockney translation or the clever narrative punch of Police Officer?
13: Every time I drive my car, police a stop me so fast. Through me drive a Fiat and a Mercedes with me Lancia. Some more time I'm gonna East London fi check some Cockney.

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Kids love it and so does my mother. Tell you what I'll do, a favor for a favor.

0: Rest in peace, Smiley Culture. Rest in peace. You are truly missed. Let's go off and take that community break. And on the other side, we revisit an interview that I had with Junior Giscombe, who's still very much alive and kicking. And we love that. Stick around.
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0: Yeah, we've got Junior Giscombe in the studio, in case you've just joined us. Where you been? You've been an absolute pleasure.
2: Thank you.
0: I mean, you have travelled extensively. I've been to a couple of your shows. I always love it. People just turn out for you. They really do. They just turn out for you. Where is your best audience? Which was the best show that you've done that you can remember?
2: I think the best show that I've ever done was to the biggest, the best show that I've done to the biggest audience would have been the Michael Jackson tour that we did.
0: Wow.
2: And 160,000 people at Aintree. That was the biggest gig. And I think the most pleasurable gig was in Camden, in a little pub just on the corner of Camden.
0: Yeah.
2: I just put out the Jai album.
0: Yeah.
2: And people came out that night for this debut show, and it was just amazing, and I've never, ever forgotten the feeling of it, the way the people appreciated that. That was just a joy. That made it like, that's why I'm doing this. You saw what you were giving from the music that you were making, and that, that small gig in Camden, and that was around, that was 81.
0: You just haven't stopped working, have you?
2: No, not really. I love what I do.
0: Yeah.
2: And because I've been so fortunate within it to be able to work from writing to producing, to be able to arrange, to be able to sit back and look at a production and produce as well. Mm. And then to have been fortunate to have success in the various areas. So to be able to do, like, Do You Really Want My Love, for instance, and have it in Beverly Hill Cup.
0: Yeah.
2: And it becomes huge. And then you turn around and you look at, like, I want to do more of that. So I write a song, get involved in a song called Unison, which was a number one record in America for me in the dance charts, which was in the first Scorsese movie that he did with Tom Cruise.
0: Mm.
2: So you're able to make music and put them in various areas. Today, I have Mama Used to Say in the NBA 2K15. And wow. It's the biggest selling sports bit of kit, I suppose, right? CD game. It's the biggest selling game in the world. So again, to be involved and have your music involved in things that are still hugely successful,
0: yes,
2: says a lot about the music that you're making, and also about being able to go out and play live.
0: Yeah,
2: because of the fact that the music continues to feel current, even though it was done 30 odd years ago. You have younger people coming to your gigs, so that, and they want to hear the early stuff.
0: Mm.
2: And that's interesting, you know what I'm saying, right?
0: And I've got to say to you people, I'm not even going to ask how young you are, but you look fresh as a daisy. He doesn't have an ounce of fat on him. You know, he's amazing, and you are a family man. You have your children, as you mentioned.
2: That's right, and my own grandchildren too.
0: But I've got to say as well that usually when you're called Junior, it's because it's usually a nickname. Was you christened Junior, or is there another name?
2: No. They gave me the name Junior from the off.
0: Ah.
2: Right. And gave me the name Norman, which is what I went under with my first record that I played you earlier.
0: Norman Giscombe.
2: Yep.
0: Don't work.
2: See that now? Right? You know, you come clean after all of them years, you know. Right? And you're the DJ, you know. You're the DJ, you say, it no work. Now, after all of them years, people, right, they are trying, you know. And then, and as soon as I come with the little one junior, everybody say, yeah. You there?
0: Oh, that's too funny. That is too funny. Norman Giscombe. No, it just doesn't work.
2: Junior.
0: Junior Giscombe. You know.

0: vibe. We came up with this lyric, and it didn't really start to happen until when we went into the studio to actually cut the song.
1: Yeah.
0: And normally I go in and I'm pretty much assured of a song, so I don't need the lyrics there or whatever else, and then I can go off of the vibe of how I'm feeling. With Morning Will Come, I wasn't 100% sure how to approach the song. And it was one of those, just one of those moments where you song starts, I don't know where I was, but what you hear is what we call a one take. So that's just basically you're singing and that's it. Everything that you hear on that tune is a one take.
1: No way.
0: We did everything in one take on Morning Will Come. It was that, it was just one of those songs where you felt it, you sang it, and the middle eight part we hadn't actually written any lyrics for, so that came from just creating on the spot in your mind in terms of what you were trying to create for the song in what you wanted to say. And we created Morning Will Come like that. And I hope and I know a lot of you out there really do enjoy this one.
1: It's an anthem.
0: Thank you.
1: I can't believe

0: up to the break. So Shantay Moore, when did you first hear that they kind of bit your rhythm track?
1: I went to America. Shantay's on the same label.
0: Ah, she's on the same label as you. Label mates, right? Which label was that?
1: That was on MCA back in, that was in the early 80s, mid-80s, going into the 90s.
0: Yeah.
1: When we cut this.
0: Yeah.
1: And I'd gone over to do some shows in America, and the MD of the company in America, a guy called Law Silas,
0: yeah,
1: came to the show. And Law was there, and he had a copy of Morning Will Come. And he turned and he said, "Man, this is one of the baddest joints I've heard, man. I had to get together with that kid you worked with, man, Simon Law, you know? And I needed a song like this." And he played me Morning Will Come and said he had asked Simon to come up with something like Morning Will Come. So when I came back to England, I went out to a little dance somewhere. And I hear this... And I'm thinking, weird, are you that junior? And then I hear this, da la la, la la la, da da. And I'm thinking, wait, what, did they do a remix while he was away?
0: So you're talking to yourself. I love it.
1: I'm dancing and I'm talking like, weird, I'm doing a remix. And then I heard Shantay, I rang Law. And Law told me that, you know, they basically just ran it off of Morning Will Come, in the sense of the groove and the vibe of the song, because everybody was so Morning Will Come and it was the flavour. But it was lovely to be in that position, as you said earlier, whereby musically it's always been like, it seems like we're following,
0: yes,
1: all the time.
0: Yes.
1: When in the reality is that we've been leading all that time.
0: Yes, yes, yes.
1: So
0: yes.
1: You would get, for instance, when I did When Love Comes Calling for Paul Johnson and Oh Louise, for myself, when I went to America, I met Lenny White in a studio, Electric Lady, and Lenny White called me over and said, "You know that you're the beginning of swing beat," which is what they were all doing at the time. They'd just started, Teddy had just put together Guy.
0: Yeah.
1: And when in America, when he started and Guy had broken, he attributed the style of music that he was doing to Junior from Oh Louise and When Love Comes Calling. That was what gave him the inspiration to make swing beat the music that you all hear today. So
0: wow,
1: it was brilliant, because you know that, like, you're leading a force of music, but you're not coming from where, let's say, its origination is, but you're actually leading that force by trying to do something all the time that's original. So you're not trying to make a sound that sounds like an American thing.
0: Yeah,
1: you're trying to make it sound like Britain, so that it stands out like a sore thumb when it gets played.
0: Yeah, it's distinctive. Which brings me to another saying.
1: Go on.
0: You was born an original, why die a copy?
1: Very much so.
0: I love it. I love it. We've just got, hopefully, who's just posted you up in the chat room.
1: Oh, that's lovely. Thank you very much.

Lady. As we're entering a Black History Month, let's go with some of our most treasured black artists that made history. Here's one of them.

good glorious soul funk. He's really dear to my heart because I did a compilation.

And it does, it always makes me feel so, so good. So let's take a look at the lineup of who was in Harold Melvin and the Blue Notes. The most famous and prominent singers of Harold Melvin and the Blue Notes during their peak commercial era were Teddy Pendergrass and group founder Harold Melvin. Because the group underwent many lineup changes from their founding in 1954 through the 1980s and beyond, the primary singers across their history include Teddy Pendergrass, lead singer from 1970 to 1976, whose powerful vocals fronted their biggest Philadelphia international record hits like If You Don't Know Me By Now and Wake Up Everybody. Harold Melvin, group founder who initially sang a lead in the early doo-wop and R&B days, the 1950s and 1960s, before shifting focus to playing piano, management and group leadership. David Ibeau, lead singer who replaced Teddy Pendergrass starting in 1976 through the early 1980s. And then we had Gil Saunders, lead singer who took over following David Ibeau in the 1980s. And then in steps Sharon Page, who featured on this particular tune. Featured female vocalists who shared lead and harmony vocals on

here's another one of our legends. Do you recognise his backing track? Some of you may say Mary J. Blige. That would be the youngers of us all. But the people, the big old grip up people like myself. Oh, wow. This is Curtis Mayfield and your

unmistakable voice there of Curtis Mayfield. Let's look into his life, just a little snippet. So Curtis was born June 3rd, 1942 to December 26, 1999, just before the millennium. He was a pioneering American singer-songwriter, guitarist and record producer, often called the Gentle Genius. So raised in Chicago's public housing projects, Mayfield taught himself acoustic guitar by ear and sang in gospel choirs from a very early age. He joined the vocal group The Impressions in the late 1950s, eventually taking over as lead writer and tenor. He penned defining crossover hits like Gypsy Woman, It's All Right, and the monumental 1965 civil rights anthem, People Get Ready. Mayfield left The Impressions in 1970 to launch a successful solo career, releasing his critically acclaimed self-titled album, Curtis. He founded his own independent label, Curtom Records, spelled C-U-R-T-O-M Records, allowing him total artistic freedom and control over black empowered music publishing. In 1972, he composed and produced the iconic soundtrack to the blaxploitation film Superfly, featuring timeless funk and soulful classics like Freddy's Dead and Pusha Man. In August 1990, during an outdoor concert in Brooklyn, a falling lighting ring paralyzed him from the neck down. Despite his paralysis, he showed immense resilience and recorded his final studio album, New World Order, in 1996, vocalizing line by line while lying on his back. He sadly passed away in 1999 and holds the rare distinction of being inducted into the Rock and Roll Hall of Fame twice, once with The Impressions and once as a solo artist. Curtis Mayfield released 17 official solo studio albums released during his lifetime, spanning from his 1970 debut, Curtis, to his final 1996 release, New World Order. Rest in peace, beautiful Curtis Mayfield.

Pleasure to artists. These artists are the foundation of today's music. If we've got a young person in the room right now, make them listen. Tell them to stop what they're doing, because

Patrice Rushen. Do you know, I for years I called her Patrice, you know, and then someone said to me, it's Patrice, P-A-T-R-I-C-E. And then I looked at it and I went, oh, yay. That's my dyslexia kicking in, because I looked at it many, many times but never recognised it as Patrice. I always thought Patricia.

Patrice Rushen is still alive. She's 72 years old, 72 years young and beautiful. Having celebrated her birthday September 30th, but just gone. So that was like a couple of days ago, last week. How amazing. Happy birthday, lovey. Happy birthday, my darling. Happy birthday, queen. She remains active in the music community, working as an educator, a mentor, an occasional performer, and was named a National Endowment for the Arts Jazz Master. Oh, I wish I had a round of applause to give her. How fantastic. I must go look her up again.

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I'll keep a light in my window. The Temptations.

0: so good, right? So the Temptations are a legendary American vocal group formed in Detroit in 1960 to 1961. Famous for their smooth harmonies, flashy suits and precise choreography. The group formed when members from two local Detroit doo-wop groups, the Primes and the Distants, came together. The original lineup included Otis Williams, Melvin Franklin, Eldridge Al Bryant, Eddie Kendricks and Paul Williams. They signed to Motown Records in 1961. After a slow start, they broke through with The Way You Do the Things You Do in 1964. David Ruffin soon replaced Bryant, setting the stage for the definitive Classic Five era alongside Otis Williams, Melvin Franklin, Eddie Kendricks and Paul Williams. With writer and producer Smokey Robinson, the group recorded the iconic 1964 chart topper My Girl. As musical taste shifted in the late 1960s, producer Norman Whitfield guided the group into a grittier, socially conscious, psychedelic soul and funk style. This era produced massive hits like Cloud Nine and Papa Was a Rolling Stone. The Temptations won multi-Grammy awards, were inducted into the Rock and Roll Hall of Fame in 1989 and received a Grammy Lifetime Achievement Award in 2013. Founding member Otis Williams still leads an active touring lineup of the group today. Let's feature another iconic person in our lineup for today's Black History Month. Who's this? Who's this?
1: If you leave me like this, what am I going to do?
0: Of course, it's the great Prince.

0: Oh, I love Prince so much, and I cried at his passing. I'm telling you, he still remains my favourite artist, I've got to tell you. So Prince, born 7th of June 1958 to 21st of April 2016, was an iconic American singer, songwriter, multi-instrumentalist, producer and filmmaker, widely regarded as one of the greatest musical geniuses of his generation. Known for his flamboyant stage presence, wide vocal range and electric work that blended funk, rock, R&B, new wave and pop. He pioneered the Minneapolis sound and sold over 100 million records worldwide. Prince was a rare musical parody who could perform at a professional level on virtually every instrument required for his track. On his 1978 debut album, For You, a teenage Prince famously wrote, arranged, composed, and played all 27 instruments heard on that record. Wow. While he mastered the keyboards, drum, and bass, he is universally celebrated as one of the greatest guitarists in history. His legendary blistering guitar solo during the 2004 Rock and Roll Hall of Fame tribute to George Harrison remains one of the most famous live performances of all times. Prince defined the sounds of the 1980s through the relentless streak of critically acclaimed chart-topping projects. This breakthrough album propelled Prince into the pop mainstream with his hit like 1999 and Little Red Corvette, making him one of the first black artists to achieve heavy rotation on MTV alongside Michael Jackson. Serving as the soundtrack to his semi-autobiography film of the same name, Purple Rain, cemented his iconic status. The album spent 24 consecutive weeks at number one, sold over 25 million copies worldwide, and won him an Academy Award for Best Original Song Score. Often praised by critics as his masterpiece, this sprawling double album showcased the absolute peak of his electric, genre-fluid songwriting capabilities. Prince was fiercely protective of his creative freedom. His prolific output routinely clashed with his record label, Warner Brothers Records, which wanted him to release fewer albums to avoid market saturation. In protest of his contract, he performed with the word slave written on his cheek. In 1993, he legally changed his name to the love symbol, leading media outlets to refer to him as the artist formerly known as Prince. He reclaimed his birth name in 2000 after his contract expired. Throughout the 2000s and 2010s, Prince continued to record prolifically at his state-of-the-art Paisley Park in Minnesota. He routinely staged unannounced pop-up concerts, mentored emerging talent, and delivered an iconic rain-soaked Super Bowl halftime show performance in 2007. Tragically, on 21st of April 2016, Prince passed away at Paisley Park at the age of 57 from an accidental overdose. His sudden death triggered a massive global outpouring of grief. He was honored with the release of his unfinished memoirs, The Beautiful Ones, in 2019, and was included into the Songwriters Hall of Fame in 2024. Rest in peace, Prince. My beautiful Prince. Rest in peace.
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the Jackson 5 there, ABC, and Want You Back, back to back, played right here on your favourite radio station. Here's another track that I always used to love, and it's just been such a delight to see so many people using this backing track. Yarbrough and People, Don't Stop the Music, and Try No We Won't.

we are not going to stop for at least another hour and a bit. Here's one from Stevie Wonder, Superstition. Do you know what? I was thinking that he's such a genius, such a G. Why have we not seen him acting? And don't say because he can't see. Seriously though, they could find a part to put Stevie Wonder in a film. He can do it. I know he can.

0: sounds so good.
1: Well, do you know what? Whenever I have a question and I'm in doubt, which I definitely was in doubt at the top of this tune, Stevie Wonder and Superstitious, I was asking, you know, or I was saying he should be in a movie and was wondering if a movie's ever been made about him. Well, when I have questions like that, I tend to turn to my boyfriend, Tommy. In other words, ChatGPT. And I said, hi, Tommy, can you tell me, has there ever been a film made about Stevie Wonder, or has he ever acted in a film? Well, it took him 26 seconds to find the answer for me. He said, hey, Elaine, yes, there has been documentaries about Stevie Wonder, and he has appeared in feature films. Oh, I didn't know that at all, I tell you. Films about him include Stevie Wonder, The Key to Life, 2024. Oh, so that's quite recent. A documentary covering his music career and humanitarian legacy. And the other one was Stevie Wonder, Video Biography, a documentary portrait of his life and career. And we can find that on Netflix. Or Netflix, I always say Netflix, I don't know why, I think it's Jamaican in me. And then he says, if you mean a dramatised life story with an actor playing Stevie Wonder, like Ray, about Ray Charles, I couldn't verify a released full life biopic. As for appearing in films, he was in a Muscle Beach Party, 1964, and Bikini Beach, 1964. Billed as Little Stevie Wonder, he appeared as himself, performing music rather than playing a fictional dramatic character. He was only 13 when he made his debut in Muscle Beach Party. Imagine that, and they found that on Wikipedia. He also features in Summer of Soul 2021, which includes footage of his performances at the 1969 Harlem Cultural Festival. 20th Century Studios made that one. Well, there you go. But it still doesn't sort of like satisfy what I really want for Stevie. I would like them to actually write a role for him that he plays as a blind person. Do you know what I mean? What would he be like? He's such a genius that I think he could do that. He could fulfill the role and satisfy our desires. I mean, you know, when Jamie Foxx played Ray Charles, and I know Jamie Foxx can see, but he played that role so well that I absolutely believed him. And the little boy that played blind, and the way the mother was kind of teaching him how to live with his blindness, was very, very heart-wrenching, but very, very satisfying as a character playing that role. Brilliant movie if you haven't seen it. So come on, writers, write something for Stevie Wonder. We want to see him on the big screen. Yes, we do. Well, in case you've just joined us, for the next hour and a half or so, we're in my disco stack. Yeah, we're going to keep it in a disco stack. We may even go further back before disco, and maybe go into the 80s as well and 90s as well. Who knows? Let's see where the music takes us.

0: women can never be friends. I don't know who came up with that nonsense, but the cold hard truth is this. If your girl has a guy friend, he's not there by accident. He's not neutral. He's not just being supportive. And he's definitely not invested in your relationship surviving. He's waiting. Waiting for an argument, mm-hmm. waiting for a weak moment, mm-hmm. waiting for the day you mess up, because everyone eventually does.
1: Yeah.
0: That's not friendship, that's positioning. Real friends don't hover in emotional space that doesn't belong to them. They don't need late night talks, private jokes, or constant access, but the guy friend does, because access is opportunity. People hate hearing this because it's uncomfortable, but discomfort doesn't make it false. Men understand men. And deep down, women understand it too, but they just don't like what it implies. Call it insecurity if you want, but pretending human nature shuts off because we gave it a nicer label is how people get blindsided. Mm-hmm. The moment attraction enters the room, neutrality is gone. Mm-hmm. And most people don't remove themselves when that happens.
2: Right.
0: They stay quiet and call it maturity.
1: Mm-hmm.
0: But silence doesn't erase intention.
1: Right.
0: It just hides it.
1: Yes.
0: If that guy friend suddenly disappeared tomorrow, your relationship wouldn't lose anything of value. But if you disappeared,
3: yeah,
0: the dynamic would change immediately.
3: Right. That should tell you everything. Because real friends don't orbit. They don't hover in emotional space that doesn't belong to them.
0: People love to say, he's just a friend, don't worry about him. But ask yourself this, if you broke up tomorrow, how long would it take before that friend suddenly had feelings? Hours? Days? A week? That's not coincidence, that's confirmation. Men understand men. We know how we think. We know how patience works. We know how attraction waits quietly until it's invited. And deep down, women understand it too. They just don't like what it implies. Because it forces an uncomfortable truth. Attention is rarely innocent. Sometimes it's not even about attraction. It's about validation. One person enjoys being wanted. The other enjoys waiting. And both pretend it's harmless because no one wants to be the villain. But here's the part nobody wants to admit. If the roles were reversed, if you had a female friend who listened to you vent, boundaries wouldn't feel controlling anymore. They'd feel obvious. Friendship doesn't compete. Friendship doesn't linger. Friendship doesn't wait for weakness. Attraction does. And the moment someone benefits from your relationship failing,
3: they are no longer harmless, even if they smile in your face. People will call this insecurity. They always do. But insecurity is fear without reason. This is pattern recognition. This is understanding human nature instead of romanticizing it.
0: Because pretending biology shuts off just because we gave it a nicer label is how people get blindsided.
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0: 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We're going to make on a laugh, so tell no belly boss.
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3: 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Remember, it's all about some good reggae vibes, dancehall, roots and culture, vocal, Pekin's Corner. Also, me have my little ladies in mind segment where we just woo the ladies worldwide. You know the way there? All right, cool. So whatever you do, just keep it locked. Tune in, tell your neighbor, tell your friend. 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
5: One of my goals is to move to Jamaica before retirement age. Sometimes I will have conversations with friends and they will ask me, what are my goals? I will tell them I want to move to Jamaica successfully before retirement age. The feedback I would get, are you crazy? Why would you do that? The crime rate is crazy high there. One of my friends went down and got unalive. While I understand that crime is in the country, but at the same time crime is everywhere, why am I worrying about things out of my control? Why should I live in fear? Unfortunately, bad things happen all around the world all the time. I mean, if you are that worried about crime, why don't you go and create your own CCTV camera surveillance team for Jamaica and partner with the Jamaica Force and help them solve crime in the country? Like, maybe that would work. Why waste time talking about the issue? Let's spend time talking about how we can help to solve it. Like, for example, creating more well-paid jobs, creating more businesses in the country, and paying more taxes so we can demand more well-lit streets in the country. If you ain't coming up with a solution, shut up projecting your fear onto other people. Thank you.

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0: target anyone with verbal, online, or physical abuse because of their religion, race, sexual orientation, disability, or transgender identity.
1: I'd like to speak to you about a recent incident.
0: You may be committing a hate crime. It's not just offensive.

0: Michael Prophet was a Jamaican roots reggae singer known for his crying tenor vocal style, whose recording career began in 1977. Prophet was one of Jamaica's most popular roots reggae singers and had several prominent hits during his 40-year career. After his passing, his family, together with Thomas Evers of Rockers Artist Agency, released the highly rated live album Live at Plen Les Watts. Prophet died from a cardiac arrest in Bedford, England, on December 16, 2017, aged 60. He had been battling lung cancer and was suffering from brain tumors. My name is Ras Dennis, and I urge you to stay tuned to this channel for more reggae gist, facts, and culture.
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0: From Feature Story News in London, I'm Simon Gaitan. The trial of a Ukrainian man accused of blowing up the Nord Stream gas pipeline in 2022 has begun in Germany. The explosions cut off the largest source of Russian natural gas to Western Europe in what's considered one of the biggest acts of sabotage in Europe since the Second World War. Defense lawyers of the former Ukrainian army officer on trial in Hamburg have called for the charges to be dismissed. Ukrainian President Volodymyr Zelensky is meeting British Prime Minister Andy Burnham in London on Wednesday, with the UK announcing new air defense missiles and fresh sanctions against Russia. The visit comes after deadly overnight Russian strikes on Ukraine left over 600,000 people without power. At least six people were killed in the third consecutive night of such attacks. Zelensky expressed outrage at Russia's continuing attacks on Ukraine's power grid and oil and gas facilities, despite US President Trump's announced energy ceasefire. Reporter Stuart Smith says while Ukraine says it has stopped targeting Russian energy infrastructure, Moscow has shown no sign of doing the same.
1: President Zelensky says for the past 2 days, Ukraine has refrained from hitting any energy infrastructure in Russia or oil refineries. That doesn't seem to have been reciprocated by Russia, with the foreign minister there saying, "I don't think he, President Zelensky, deserves a break. I don't think that we will buy assurances and promises again." But it's one thing the UK is trying to get to happen, an energy ceasefire that might help Ukraine survive another tough winter.
0: The Vatican says Pope Leo has undergone successful surgery following a lung cancer diagnosis. Specialists will analyse the lung tissue to learn more about the pontiff's risk and whether he needs any further treatment. The Pope will now spend a week without official audiences to rest and recover. The independent football regulator says English football is richer than ever, but most clubs are financially unstable. A new report examining the state of the game says despite football in the country generating £9 billion in revenue last season, 94% of clubs in the top five divisions were loss-making. Chair of the regulator, David Cogan, says the situation is perilous for some teams.
2: 32 clubs are trading with less than 30 days cash cover, and they're therefore dependent on their owners. And if their owners don't pay or they get hit by a bus, or for whatever reason, those clubs are in great peril. So where we have money coming in now and the sun is shining, what we as a regulator are there to do is take some steps to ensure that we are dealing with the financial structural problems in football and dealing with it now before the sun stops shining. And actually the rich are not just the Premier League in general, it's actually the top six of the Premier League. All the figures we got in this report show that the gap between the top six, they're drawing away from the rest of the Premier League. So what you've now got in the four divisions, and indeed the fifth division of the National League, are a series of cliff edges that are getting steeper and steeper and steeper. And what we need to do here is make sure they don't affect competitiveness and at the same time keep the pyramid robust.
0: From Bureaus Worldwide, this is FSN.
3: With FSN Spotlight, I'm Simon Marks, with more today on the growing conflict between Saudi Arabia and the Houthis, Iranian proxies lobbing missiles and other projectiles at Saudi targets from Yemen. Are the Americans about to get involved? President Trump says he's thinking about it. Dr. Elizabeth Kendall is an Arabist and Middle East expert and president of Girton College at the University of Cambridge. She is not so sure.
4: Saudi Arabia has asked several times for American assistance over the last few weeks in helping to push back against Houthi aggression, and the Trump administration has refused. It might change now because, of course, in this airport attack on Saturday, one of the civilians that was killed was an American. But I think it's unlikely that the US will get stuck in any major kinetic way for a couple of reasons. One is that it really doesn't need another Middle East conflict so soon before the midterm elections. Second, US munitions running low and it needs to restock. And then third, and perhaps most important, it might not end well for America.
3: That's because last year the US launched an air campaign against the Houthis for 7 weeks and did not succeed in eradicating the threat they pose. But she does think some kind of limited show of strength US airstrikes are possible. The Israelis are also offering the Saudis military assistance in trying to combat the Houthi threat. With FSN Spotlight, I'm Simon Marks.
0: To recap the top stories. The trial of a Ukrainian man accused of blowing up the Nord Stream gas pipeline in 2022, cutting off the largest source of Russian natural gas to Western Europe, has begun in Hamburg, Germany. Overnight Russian strikes on Ukraine killed at least six people and left over 600,000 without power, despite US President Trump's announced energy ceasefire. And the Vatican says Pope Leo has undergone successful surgery following a lung cancer diagnosis. That's the latest Feature Story News, Simon Gaitan reporting. From Feature Story News in London, I'm Simon Gaitan.
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2: Good like gold, Elaine Smith. You good like gold. London, it's me, Oliver, here to tell you about another blockbuster for the October Black History Month celebration with the most hilariously funny play to date, Where There's a Will, There's a Criminal, starring me, Oliver Samuels, and the full cast from Yard. We kickstart Saturday, October 10th, Zoroastrian Center, Harrow, then Sunday, 11th, a guaranteed full house, Fairfield Hall in Croydon, and Saturday, 17th and 24th, two guaranteed full house Broadway Theatre Catford, with a grand finale Saturday 31st at the world famous Hackney Empire. 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Where There's a Will, There's a Criminal. We're going to make on a laugh, so tell no belly boss.
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6: 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Remember, it's all about some good reggae vibes, dancehall, roots and culture, vocal, Peckin's Corner. Also, me have my little ladies in mind segment where we just woo the ladies worldwide. You know the way there? All right, cool. So whatever you do, just keep it locked. 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Yo, to the world, we say, to the world, we say reggae. Ina ya jege.
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8: One of my goals is to move to Jamaica before retirement age. Sometimes I will have conversations with friends and they will ask me, what are my goals? I will tell them I want to move to Jamaica successfully before retirement age. The feedback I would get, are you crazy? Why would you do that? The crime rate is crazy high there. One of my friends went down and got unalive. While I understand that crime is in the country, but at the same time crime is everywhere, why am I worrying about things out of my control? Why should I live in fear? Unfortunately, bad things happen all around the world all the time. I mean, if you are that worried about crime, why don't you go and create your own CCTV camera surveillance team for Jamaica and partner with the Jamaica Force and help them solve crime in the country? Like, maybe that would work. Why waste time talking about the issue?

Let's spend time talking about how we can help to solve it. Like, for example, creating more well-paid jobs, creating more businesses in the country, and paying more taxes so we can demand more well-lit streets in the country. If you ain't coming up with a solution, shut up projecting your fare onto other people. Thank you.

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1: Why do guys always like hugging their girlfriends from behind? Especially at night when it's time to sleep. He presses right up against you, chin resting on your shoulder, breath warm on your neck, making you squirm. But here's the thing. A hug from behind isn't just a hug. His hands slide around your waist, head leaning on your shoulder. For most guys, it hits their "she's mine" instinct. That position makes him feel like you're his one and only. Girls are naturally soft and curvy, so the hug is closer, warmer, and just fits better. It's why guys who don't always say, "I miss you," show it like this instead. They hug you close to tell you they care, they want you, they notice you. And the real secret? Can feel that soft, warm part of your belly. Every time he holds you like that, that comfort hits harder than a buzzer-beater game winner. More importantly, in the space between breaths, he gets hit with that blend of your neck, your hair, and your natural scent, like it's his favorite comfort scent. So it's not him being too much or trying to be annoying. It's attachment, it's affection, it's instinct. If he hugs you like this, hold on to him, because that's the way he tries to be closest to you.
2: A good man will try with you until the very last drop of his love dies, all along hoping you change. He loves hard, so his feelings die slow. But once he stops loving you, you will never get that back.

If you are under 16 years old, please don't watch. Thank you. Pornography is a weapon, and they are using it to keep you enslaved to their system. That's why they make it free, and whoever has any type of device with an internet connection can get access to it easily. Pornography targets men because it weakens them. A society with weak men is easy to manipulate, and that's exactly what they want. When a man ejaculates, he gets tired right after, because his avatar is working at full potential at the moment of his orgasm. Mans know that your avatar thinks that you want to create life. That's what your semen is supposed to do. So when you orgasm, he thinks that you are creating life. So he gives the best of what he has to offer. This is the reason why you get tired, because you just released your life force. What the elites don't want you to know is that you can transmute your sexual energy to manifest anything. You can manifest the life you desire by transmuting your sexual energy. When you orgasm because you were watching porn, know that all your living force goes directly to lust. It was about the fallen gods and angels. Lust is one of them. When you are addicted to something, know that it's because those fallen gods and angels don't want you to stop feeding them. That's why it's so hard for you to stop any type of addiction, because they will try their best not to make you quit.

0: Hi, I'm Philip Fraser, and you're listening to Sky Radio Jamaica. The blood of the saints cries out along, along my sweet. Yeah, man, Sky Radio Jamaica, big station. Hey.
1: Hello.
2: Hello, I'm trying to reach a sister.
1: This is she.
2: How you doing? I'm giving you a call on behalf of Baptist Church. You are a member there, am I right?
1: Yes, I am. What's going on?
2: Well, it seems like the members of the church are complaining about that you're doing too much shouting at church on Sunday, and it seems to be going on every Sunday. You're running up and down the aisle, and you're shouting all over the place. And it's
1: whoa. Okay, so the whole church is complaining about me shouting the way people run up and down them aisles every Sunday and almost turn cartwheels and flips, and they singling me out, complaining about me?
2: Well, ma'am, I don't know how it is that you can see everybody else doing cartwheels when you're the ones that they say is the one that's doing it.
1: Hey, they can't tell me how to shout. They can't tell me what's going on in my life, what's going to keep me from praising God.
2: They
1: can go somewhere else with that, but they are not going to tell me that I can't praise my God. They don't know how good God has been to me.
2: And you know what? I understand that. I agree with you wholeheartedly, but it's becoming a distraction. I mean, they was at the point last night talking about, should we put some seatbelts on the pews so you can stay down?
1: I wish they would put some seatbelts. How are they going to tell people they can't shout in church and praise God? What do we come to church for?
2: Well, you do come to...
1: They need to be trying to praise God and get their own shout on and stop looking at me and worrying about what I'm doing.
2: We're going to need you to quit running up and down these aisles and doing
1: what you... I'm sorry, sir. You know, I'm trying to stay calm. I'm trying my best. Oh, Jesus, sir, that's not happening. You can't tell me I got to stop shouting.
2: Okay, ma'am, but let me ask you something. Are you running now? Aren't you just standing still talking?
1: No, because I don't have to run right now.
2: Okay, what I'm trying to get you to do...
1: I feel like if I want to run up and down this street right now, I can run up and down this street and praise God. But they're not going to tell me to stop shouting at church.
2: Can we get you to be a little bit more reserved is what we... See, ma'am, let me go ahead and go further on what they...
1: I'll move how the spirit moves.
2: Okay, well, let me move and tell you what they've told me. Now,
1: go ahead. What they told you?
2: If we can't get to the point where you can, you know, tone it down, then we may have to ask you to leave.
1: Let them ask me. Oh, Jesus. Let them ask me. Why would they want me to leave the church? I've been at that church for 15 years. I'm not leaving the church. I'm going to run up and down.
2: I'm not going
1: around the church. I may even turn me some flips where I'm not.
2: Listen.
1: That's all I'm. Okay, go ahead.
2: I'm going to be there on Sunday, ma'am. And I have been the person that's been appointed to make sure that you're not running up and down these aisles and shouting like this. You got to keep yourself reserved so people can hear the word of God. You are standing in people's word. That's what you're doing. You're in the way
1: of. You know what? If they come trying to sit me down, I'm gonna give them a word, and it ain't gonna be a God.
2: So
1: let them put their hands up on me here.
2: Now listen.
1: Okay, I'm telling you that now.
2: You
1: could say, I haven't been in that church 15 years. If I want to run, dance, shout, jump, scream, whatever I want to do, I'm going to do it. And ain't nobody going to stop me.
2: You're going to have to stop this. This past Sunday was your last Sunday doing it, and you're
1: watch
2: not finna
1: me.
2: Do it this
1: watch
2: Sunday.
1: Like I said, just watch. And I'm telling you, could tell the urchins, the deacon board, the deaconess, the minister's wives, or whoever else you want to tell, let them put their hands on me and see if I don't swing on them. I'm going to come right about the spirit and swing on them. I'm telling you that now.
2: Because,
1: see, sir, you done really pushed me.
2: I done tried.
1: I done tried my best.
2: Well, let me ask you this.
1: I done tried to show that I'm saved and delivered, but you making me revert back to my own ways, and you really finna me off. That's what you finna do.
2: Okay, well, let me ask you this. Where is the God at right now in you? Where is the one that's...
1: The God was in me when I was trying to be calm with you at first to tell you don't be calm me with this foolishness. But now you done made the other side of me raise up.
2: Well, you done raised it up
1: in
2: me. You done raised it up in me, too. Guess what? Come Sunday, you're going to sit your in that pew, and you ain't going to move.
1: I say, you know, hold on. You call yourself a man of God. You cuss me to my own sitting in the pew. Okay, all right. We're going to see how well my sitting in that pew. Matter of fact, first thing Sunday morning, I'm going to pastor. Oh, yeah. When your deacon, whoever you are, whatever your name is, I'm going to tell him about it. Y'all better, however gave you my number, you need to lose it.
2: I would be talking to Pastor myself and letting him know about this situation.
1: We can call Pastor right now. We can just pass on freeway.
2: You don't talk to Pastor. I talk to Pastor.
1: I done been at this church 15 years, like I said. I'm telling
3: Jesus. Jesus.
2: Now, see, just like this here. You see how you calling on him and you standing?
3: Jesus. Yeah, because I'm calling on him to keep me from just really going and cuss you out right now, because you done really hit my nerve.
2: I got one more thing I need to say to you, lady.
3: Well, you know what? You better say it real quick, because you finna talk to this operator.
2: You just got pranked by your girl.
3: Lord. Y'all see, you had me up here cursing on the phone.
2: Okay.
3: Oh, Jesus.
4: It all goes back to money. If you have a headache, you say, "Doctor, I have a headache." He says, "Here, take an aspirin." What caused your headache? Was it the lack of an aspirin that caused your headache? Are you suffering from an aspirin deficiency? Aren't you treating the symptom instead of the cause? 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Deficiency in magnesium, maybe, or protein, I don't know. 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
6: 15 facts you didn't know about too much. 1. If you speak too much, you will lie. 2. If you think too much, you will be depressed. 3. If you cry too much, you will lose your sight. 4. If you love too much, you will be lost. 5. If you care too much, you will be taken for granted. 6. If you play too much, you will not be taken seriously often. 7. If you trust too much, you will be betrayed. 8. If you work too much, you will die of stress. 9. If you eat too much, you will be obese. 10. If you sleep too much, you will be idle. 11. If you spend too much, you will have no future. 12. If you wear makeup too much, you will lose your beauty. 13. If you look too much, you will lose your focus. 14. If you pursue life too much, you will lose everything. And lastly, 15. If you expect too much, you will be disappointed.
7: 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Find everything you've got to the mind to give.

Because when you come, you don't come by the pint. 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So wheel out the bucket.

0: From Feature Story News in London, I'm Simon Gaitan. The trial of a Ukrainian man accused of blowing up the Nord Stream gas pipeline in 2022 has begun in Germany. The explosions cut off the largest source of Russian natural gas to Western Europe in what's considered one of the biggest acts of sabotage in Europe since the Second World War. Defense lawyers of the former Ukrainian army officer on trial in Hamburg have called for the charges to be dismissed. Ukrainian President Volodymyr Zelensky is meeting British Prime Minister Andy Burnham in London on Wednesday, with the UK announcing new air defense missiles and fresh sanctions against Russia. The visit comes after deadly overnight Russian strikes on Ukraine left over 600,000 people without power. At least six people were killed in the third consecutive night of such attacks. Zelensky expressed outrage at Russia's continuing attacks on Ukraine's power grid and oil and gas facilities, despite US President Trump's announced energy ceasefire. Reporter Stuart Smith says while Ukraine says it has stopped targeting Russian energy infrastructure, Moscow has shown no sign of doing the same.
1: President Zelensky says for the past 2 days, Ukraine has refrained from hitting any energy infrastructure in Russia or oil refineries. That doesn't seem to have been reciprocated by Russia, with the foreign minister there saying, "I don't think he, President Zelensky, deserves a break. I don't think that we will buy assurances and promises again." But it's one thing the UK is trying to get to happen, an energy ceasefire that might help Ukraine survive another tough winter.
0: The Vatican says Pope Leo has undergone successful surgery following a lung cancer diagnosis. Specialists will analyse the lung tissue to learn more about the pontiff's risk and whether he needs any further treatment. The Pope will now spend a week without official audiences to rest and recover. The independent football regulator says English football is richer than ever, but most clubs are financially unstable. A new report examining the state of the game says despite football in the country generating £9 billion in revenue last season, 94% of clubs in the top five divisions were loss-making. Chair of the regulator, David Cogan, says the situation is perilous for some teams.
2: 32 clubs are trading with less than 30 days cash cover, and they're therefore dependent on their owners. And if their owners don't pay or they get hit by a bus, or for whatever reason, those clubs are in great peril. So where we have money coming in now and the sun is shining, what we as a regulator are there to do is take some steps to ensure that we are dealing with the financial structural problems in football and dealing with it now before the sun stops shining. And actually the rich are not just the Premier League in general, it's actually the top six of the Premier League. All the figures we've got in this report show that the gap between the top six, they're drawing away from the rest of the Premier League. So what you've now got in the four divisions and indeed the fifth division of the National League are a series of cliff edges that are getting steeper and steeper and steeper. And what we need to do here is make sure they don't affect competitiveness and at the same time keep the pyramid robust.
0: From Bureaus Worldwide, this is FSN.
3: With FSN Spotlight, I'm Simon Marks, with more today on the growing conflict between Saudi Arabia and the Houthis, Iranian proxies lobbing missiles and other projectiles at Saudi targets from Yemen. Are the Americans about to get involved? President Trump says he's thinking about it. Dr. Elizabeth Kendall is an Arabist and Middle East expert and president of Girton College at the University of Cambridge. She is not so sure.
4: Saudi Arabia has asked several times for American assistance over the last few weeks in helping to push back against Houthi aggression, and the Trump administration has refused. It might change now because, of course, in this airport attack on Saturday, one of the civilians that was killed was an American. But I think it's unlikely that the US will get stuck in any major kinetic way for a couple of reasons. One is that it really doesn't need another Middle East conflict so soon before the midterm elections. Second, US munitions running low and it needs to restock. And then third, and perhaps most important, it might not end well for America.
3: That's because last year, the US launched an air campaign against the Houthis for 7 weeks and did not succeed in eradicating the threat they pose. But she does think some kind of limited show of strength US airstrikes are possible. The Israelis are also offering the Saudis military assistance in trying to combat the Houthi threat. With FSN Spotlight, I'm Simon Marks.
0: To recap the top stories. The trial of a Ukrainian man accused of blowing up the Nord Stream gas pipeline in 2022, cutting off the largest source of Russian natural gas to Western Europe, has begun in Hamburg, Germany. Overnight Russian strikes on Ukraine killed at least six people and left over 600,000 without power, despite US President Trump's announced energy ceasefire. And the Vatican says Pope Leo has undergone successful surgery following a lung cancer diagnosis. That's the latest feature story news. Simon Gaitan reporting. From Feature Story News in London, I'm Simon. When it's on black women,
5: they don't like to take instructions. They don't like to follow the lead of nobody. The only lead they want to follow is themselves. And that's why a lot of them walk around lost, running around like a chicken with their head cut off. They don't like to be told what to do. It's in their genes. It's in their DNA. That's why it's always that combative type of relationship between a black man and a black woman. The man wants control. The woman don't want to be controlled because she's been oppressed all her life. It's passed down to their generation and their bloodline. We don't want to feel oppressed in our relationship. Asian women, white women are very subtle, very submissive, very easy to deal with. They haven't came up the way black women have came up. But that's why a lot of black men date outside of their race. When you're dealing with black women, you're going to deal with some kickback. They not just going to do whatever you say just because you're making the bread and butter. White women follow the lead of their men. They would follow with no problem. It's a part of their genes. They always been following their man for centuries, man. They'll stay at home, take care of the kids, do whatever the white man asks them to do. So we don't want a woman that's always going to be fighting with us over simple minded shit. Black women, they've been dealing with our bullshit for years. So when we get some money and we start to act a certain type of way and be demanding, they not gonna put up with that bullshit. The white woman might deal with that type of shit because she just happy to have a black man. So she's gonna follow his lead and do whatever he says. Instead of him trying to figure out and deal with the black woman and communicate with her on a certain level, he say forget that and get him a white woman and keep it moving.
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0: 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What you think caused this?
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0: Go on, baby.
1: Here.
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0: Good like gold, Elaine Smith. You're good like gold. London, it's me, Oliver, here to tell you about another blockbuster for the October Black History Month celebration with the most hilariously funny play to date, Where There's a Will, There's a Criminal, starring me, Oliver Samuels, and the full cast from Yard. We kickstart Saturday, October 10th, Zoroastrian Center, Harrow, then Sunday 11th, a guaranteed full house, Fairfield Hall in Croydon, and Saturday 17th and 24th, two guaranteed full house Broadway Theatre cat.

0: with a grand finale, Saturday 31st at the world-famous Hackney Empire. 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Where there's a will, there's a criminal. We're going to make on a laugh, so tell no belly boss.
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4: 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Remember, it's all about some good reggae vibes, dancehall, roots and culture, vocal, Pekin's Corner. Also, me have my little ladies in mind segment where we just woo the ladies worldwide. You know the way there? All right, cool. So whatever you do, just keep it locked. Tune in, tell your neighbor, tell your friend. As a matter of fact, tell everybody on your favorite station, skyradioja.com. Yo, to the world, we say. To the world, we say reggae. Ina ya jegge.
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6: One of my goals is to move to Jamaica before retirement age. Sometimes I will have conversations with friends and they will ask me, what are my goals? I will tell them I want to move to Jamaica successfully before retirement age. The feedback I would get, are you crazy? Why would you do that? The crime rate is crazy high there. One of my friends went down and got unalive. While I understand that crime is in the country, but at the same time crime is everywhere, why am I worrying about things out of my control? Why should I live in fear? Unfortunately, bad things happen all around the world all the time. I mean, if you are that worried about crime, why don't you go and create your own CCTV camera surveillance team for Jamaica and partner with the Jamaica Force and help them solve crime in the country? Like, maybe that would work. Why waste time talking about the issue? Let's spend time talking about how we can help to solve it. Like, for example, creating more well-paid jobs, creating more businesses in the country, and paying more taxes so we can demand more well-lit streets in the country. If you ain't coming up with a solution, shut up projecting your fear onto other people. Thank you.

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0: However much the buttocks are in a hurry, they will always remain behind.
1: A child can play with its mother's breast, but not its father's testicles.
0: Never marry a woman who has longer feet than you. He that beats the drum for the madman to dance is no better than the madman himself. No medicine exists that can cure hatred. If you think you're too small to make a difference, try spending the night with a mosquito. Not every advice from old people you should listen to. Foolish people grow old too.
2: If you tell a big enough lie and keep repeating it, people will eventually come to believe it. Ladies and gentlemen of the jury, it is time to expose the big lie parading around like the truth. I call Mr. Race to the stand and charge him with second-degree murder, the statutory rape of nations, and the assault and battery on the innocent minds of the youth. Your Honor, I know we don't have much time, so if you don't mind, I will provide you the proof.
3: Proceed.
2: Folks, we are here today to get a conviction. Because you, Sir Race, are the worst human infliction. You're a sickness. You've committed so many crimes, so many you've killed. And the sad part about it is, don't look away. You're not even real.
4: Objection! What is he talking about? My client is very real.
3: Sustained. What do you mean, son? Don't turn my courtroom into a circus.
2: Your Honor, just give me some time. I will tell you the truth, the whole truth, nothing but the truth, so help me God. The defendant here should be charged with perjury and fraud. He's a facade. Mr. Race, I studied your history. There's no evidence that you actually existed before the 15th century. Yet you have everyone convinced that you're real, but you're a myth, a fabrication, a trick. Because before then, there was no such thing as white people, black people, none of that shit.
3: Watch your mouth, son, or I'll throw you in jail. Last chance.
2: Excuse me, Your Honor. What I'm saying is this. Back then, people did discriminate against each other, but it was on the basis of where you were from, your religion, not color. Until the rich landowners looked around and got nervous. They saw they were outnumbered by the African slaves and European indentured servants who, by the way, were starting to join forces. So they wondered, how do we split these poor people up? Because if we don't, they will cause a crisis. We won't survive it. And it was at that moment they created an evil concept called whiteness. So, Mr. Race, you're just a tool, an idea made up to divide us. When I say us, I mean working people. Ladies and gentlemen, they basically did us like Hunger Games. We got played. The divide and conquer scheme was to make white people fight black people so that they could protect the green. Then they used fake science to justify murdering human beings by making them subhuman. Check the Three-Fifths Compromise. Their philosophy was to prove the inferiority of minorities with a science called craniometry. 1847, Josiah Nott wrote a science book called Niggerology. All of this nonsense was used to justify racist ideologies. And it wasn't just blacks. It was Native American, Japanese. I suggest you read the Chinese Exclusionary Act. See, if you can trick people to believe that another group of people are genetically inferior without a doubt, you can exploit them in any way you want to, because it doesn't count. Let me give you an example. Judge, you know the word bitch means female dog, right?
3: Yeah, so what?
2: But do you know when that word was first used to refer to a person? It was used to describe the black woman, because they said she was lower than a dog. It figures when you consider the slave auction picture said that black women didn't have kids, they had litters. The evil continued with eugenics. It was so wrong. Later, public lynchings became entertainment. It was like watching Monday Night Football. Mr. Race, you even infected the Founding Fathers with your devilish separatist rhetoric. The same men who wanted freedom committed acts like terrorists. They owned slaves and were prejudiced. Every president from Washington to Jefferson.
4: Objection. For God's sake, that was a different time. That's just what was accepted then.
2: That's right. And I'm not pressing it. I just wonder, if they truly thought blacks were animals, why the heck did they still have sex with them?
5: You think you can beat me with facts? You're gonna have to do better than that. Blacks and minorities are inferior, period. Don't make me laugh at you. Why don't you and your kind just go back to Africa?
2: Well, if you tell me to go back to where I'm from, I'll consider. But then I'll have to buy two tickets. One for me and one for you.
4: Objection. What does that even mean?
3: Sustained. What do you mean, son?
2: well, the DNA of humans is trackable. And scientists have traced every person on this planet back to a single tribe in Africa. That means every human being comes from the same family tree called mitochondrial Eve.
5: No, no, please.
2: That's right. So this whole concept of pure blood is rotten. Pure blood only exists in Harry Potter. The truth is we're all mixed, and what we think of as race is just pigment.
5: Stop. Please stop.
2: No, I'm not gonna stop. See, dark skin just means more sunblock. It's got nothing to do with races. It just means your ancestors lived in places closer to the equator. The sun was stronger, so they needed melanin in their skin to make it darker. And lighter skin just means less protection, which is ideal in places where the sun emits less intense rays. It's just evolution. Our bodies adapting to keep us safe. I say all that to say that, Mr. Race, I kind of agree with you. Races should never come together.
5: That's more like it.
2: Humans should. See, you force people into boxes their whole life. From the moment they're born, they have to check a box on school tests and census forms. We must break out of these boxes and show that race is not real. You are not real. And if we keep using words to separate, we won't win. No matter how you slice or dice it, it's gonna be us versus them. We are one human race, each with a color.

are one people with many stories. Forget the categories, make it clear. It's not about Black History Month. Let's make human history all year. So in my closing statement, we're asking for a life sentence for Mr. Race. Please do not grant parole nor bail. Because if we continue to let him roam free, the truth is, we're just gonna continue fighting ourselves. I rest my case.

Once upon a time, long before the continent we now call Africa was known by that name, it had a different and ancient identity. Today, we'll journey back in time to discover the original name of this magnificent land and unravel the reasons behind its transformation. Africa, a land of diverse cultures, languages, and people, stands as a testament to human history. With a current population estimated at 1.46 billion, it is a place of vibrant life and heritage. But did you know that the name Africa was not always its identity? The term Africa found its roots through a journey of European influence and Roman conquests, dating back to the years between 264 BC and 146 BC. Publius Cornelius Scipio, alongside the people of Carthage, which is now Tunisia, played a role in its introduction. The word itself is a fusion of Greek and Latin, where fric meant cold and horror meant sunny. Quite the paradox, isn't it? But let's delve deeper. Before the name Africa took hold, this land bore an ancient name that spoke of its significance to mankind. Alcabulan, it was called, meaning the mother of mankind, or the mother of nations. This name also echoed the notion of a Garden of Eden, a paradise on earth, and it conveyed a deeper connection, the land of dark-skinned people, or the Black Continent. Yet, as time flowed onward, so did the course of history. The term Africa gained prominence during the late 15th to the 17th century, a period marked by colonialism and the domination of many European powers. This era saw kingdoms conquered and people enslaved. The original name, Alcabulan, was not alone. Other names were used by the indigenous people, such as Ethiopia, Libya, and the Kingdom in the Sky. The transformation from Alcabulan to Africa carried weighty implications. Speculation suggests that this renaming was an attempt by Western powers to erase the Black history of the continent and disassociate it from its cultural and linguistic roots. Gradually, Africa became synonymous with the continent inhabited by Black people. The evolution of the name was not without its complexities. In the 18th century, Latin's dominance led to the fusion of the word Afri, translating to people in the northern part of the land, with the suffix Ica, meaning land. And thus, the name Africa was born, a term that now encompassed the region populated by Black people. Africa, once Alcabulan, continues to thrive as a testament to resilience, strength, and the enduring spirit of its people.

a prayer to hinder the enemy from approaching you. Heavenly Father, I come before you in the name of Jesus, recognizing that you are my protector and deliverer. I acknowledge that I have enemies who seek to harm me, but I know that you are greater than any adversary I may face. I ask for your divine intervention and protection from those who seek to do me harm. Lord, I pray that you would surround me with your hedge of protection, like you did for Job, keeping me safe from the attacks of the enemy. Guard my mind, my heart, and my physical well-being from any evil intent that may be directed towards me. I declare that no weapon formed against me shall prosper, and every tongue that rises against me in judgment shall be condemned. Father, I ask that you would hinder the plans and schemes of my enemies, disrupt their strategies and confound their purposes. Let confusion come upon them, causing them to turn away from me and to be unable to approach or harm me. By the authority I have in Jesus Christ, I rebuke every spirit of darkness and every demonic force that seeks to come against me. I declare that they have no power or authority over me because I am covered by the blood of Jesus. Lord, I also pray for those who may harbor ill intentions towards me. Soften their hearts, open their eyes to the truth, and lead them to repentance. May your love and forgiveness transform their hearts and turn them away from their wicked ways. Help me, Lord, to walk in wisdom and discernment. Guide my steps and lead me on paths of righteousness. Grant me discernment to recognize any potential danger or harmful influence that may come my way. Give me the strength to stand firm in my faith and resist the attacks of the enemy. I thank you, Lord, for your faithfulness and protection. I trust in your unfailing love and know that you are always with me. In Jesus' name I pray. Amen.

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1: From Feature Story News in London, I'm Simon Gaitan. The trial of a Ukrainian man accused of blowing up the Nord Stream gas pipeline in 2022 has begun in Germany. The explosions cut off the largest source of Russian natural gas to Western Europe in what's considered one of the biggest acts of sabotage in Europe since the Second World War. Defense lawyers of the former Ukrainian army officer on trial in Hamburg have called for the charges to be dismissed. Ukrainian President Volodymyr Zelensky is meeting British Prime Minister Andy Burnham in London on Wednesday, with the UK announcing new air defense missiles and fresh sanctions against Russia. The visit comes after deadly overnight Russian strikes on Ukraine left over 600,000 people without power. At least six people were killed in the third consecutive night of such attacks. Zelensky expressed outrage at Russia's continuing attacks on Ukraine's power grid and oil and gas facilities, despite US President Trump's announced energy ceasefire. Reporter Stuart Smith says while Ukraine says it has stopped targeting Russian energy infrastructure, Moscow has shown no sign of doing the same.
2: President Zelensky says for the past 2 days, Ukraine has refrained from hitting any energy infrastructure in Russia or oil refineries. That doesn't seem to have been reciprocated by Russia, with the foreign minister there saying, "I don't think he, President Zelensky, deserves a break. I don't think that we will buy assurances and promises again." But it's one thing the UK is trying to get to happen, an energy ceasefire that might help Ukraine survive another tough winter.
1: The Vatican says Pope Leo has undergone successful surgery following a lung cancer diagnosis. Specialists will analyse the lung tissue to learn more about the pontiff's risk and whether he needs any further treatment. The Pope will now spend a week without official audiences to rest and recover. The independent football regulator says English football is richer than ever, but most clubs are financially unstable. A new report examining the state of the game says despite football in the country generating £9 billion in revenue last season, 94% of clubs in the top five divisions were loss-making. Chair of the regulator, David Cogan, says the situation is perilous for some teams.
3: 32 clubs are trading with less than 30 days cash cover, and they're therefore dependent on their owners. And if their owners don't pay or they get hit by a bus, or for whatever reason, those clubs are in great peril. So where we have money coming in now and the sun is shining, what we as a regulator are there to do is take some steps to ensure that we are dealing with the financial structural problems in football and dealing with it now before the sun stops shining. And actually, the rich are not just the Premier League in general, it's actually the top six of the Premier League. All the figures we've got in this report show that the gap between the top six, they're drawing away from the rest of the Premier League. So what you've now got in the four divisions, and indeed the fifth division of the National League, are a series of cliff edges that are getting steeper and steeper and steeper. And what we need to do here is make sure they don't affect competitiveness and at the same time keep the pyramid robust.
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4: With FSN Spotlight, I'm Simon Marks, with more today on the growing conflict between Saudi Arabia and the Houthis, Iranian proxies lobbing missiles and other projectiles at Saudi targets from Yemen. Are the Americans about to get involved? President Trump says he's thinking about it. Dr. Elizabeth Kendall is an Arabist and Middle East expert and president of Girton College at the University of Cambridge. She is not so sure.
5: Saudi Arabia has asked several times for American assistance over the last few weeks in helping to push back against Houthi aggression, and the Trump administration has refused. It might change now because, of course, in this airport attack on Saturday, one of the civilians that was killed was an American. But I think it's unlikely that the US will get stuck in any major kinetic way for a couple of reasons. One is that it really doesn't need another Middle East conflict so soon before the midterm elections. Second, US munitions running low and it needs to restock. And then third, and perhaps most important, it might not end well for America.
4: That's because last year, the US launched an air campaign against the Houthis for 7 weeks and did not succeed in eradicating the threat they pose. But she does think some kind of limited show of strength US airstrikes are possible. The Israelis are also offering the Saudis military assistance in trying to combat the Houthi threat. With FSN Spotlight, I'm Simon Marks.
1: To recap the top stories, the trial of a Ukrainian man accused of blowing up the Nord Stream gas pipeline in 2022, cutting off the largest source of Russian natural gas to Western Europe, has begun in Hamburg, Germany. Overnight Russian strikes on Ukraine killed at least six people and left over 600,000 without power, despite US President Trump's announced energy ceasefire. And the Vatican says Pope Leo has undergone successful surgery following a lung cancer diagnosis. That's the latest Feature Story News, Simon Gaitan reporting. From Feature Story News in London, I'm Simon Gaitan.
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Tracy, one big up, you know, because you're Carol bigger sister, you know. 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All the massive them from Brixton, you know, don't know. Mr. Tracy, you are the big sister, man. 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All right. 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Ah, oh, sorry, my dear. I think you was well. Like, I always go like you, well. So that's why me think you was well. Don't worry yourself, I feel me too. I want you, man. You know, see, I live at Jamaica, England. Remember, you know. Yeah, man. All the massive them in the place. The princess them, the empress them. And me name the original what in the place, seen? Raga, big up yourself, you, seen? You don't know. All the

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I play that one up for Carol right now. 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
0: 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Rally Rock Bow, now it does bring grass. Man of the moment, a theme Sunday night. The one and only quarter dollar. Am I on the last Sunday?
2: Yes. We are share it. You don't know. 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And big up everybody will come out for support Carol. Carol, our general. More time, you know. God know, I miss her. Because I look in the corner there sometime and I say, but Lord, Janu star. So you don't know, Sister Carol. You don't know. Rest in peace, my sister. 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We not do nothing without the Almighty. Everything in life start from the Almighty. 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

0: Is it you, me, and Rule? 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
1: Yeah. 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This is for my soldiers.
0: Be on the people them right now, we know, say, so now forget your loved ones then. Yeah. There you go.
1: This is for my fallen soldiers. We miss you.
0: Big up Carol, big up Carol Panasaga.
1: Yeah.
0: No, no. 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

0: But I must have been playing a song for them. 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You can't tell me nothing. Big up Bev and them ladies, they have enough respect we have for you, saying. 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All mothers were there. Remember that song, huh? Big up to those who know, say what? When you roll out, you want to hear song for song.
1: One set of good friends in the distance.
0: You can't speak for the same thing every week.
1: Remember one thing, me, you, the Father God, the plan. So when you sing one set of
0: good friends, remember this.

Big up everybody over there tonight. Quarter dollar, big up yourself. Remember, every Sunday night, Easy Sundays. Special guest there every Sunday. I and I there every last Sunday of the month. Errol Silver, big up. Big up the whole family there in place so tonight. Yeah. Donna, big up yourself. Brains. 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Auntie Angela, happy earth strong. Big up Yvonne. Big up the whole of the family. Right now, we want to play that tune because you know so all kind of people come and dance. And tonight is a different night. I hear so the queue outside gone up at the traffic light. And I must talk about one in, one out. Why me tell you? I saw in a state. But you see, before I start my juggling, I'm going to level down the place like this. Oh, oh. Come on and rock me. Oh, I'm on easy, mister, right?

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13: From Feature Story News in Washington, I'm Nick Harper. Pope Leo has thanked Catholics for their prayers after he underwent surgery for lung cancer. The Vatican said he is recovering as expected. The 71-year-old Pope is said to have asked for dinner after the 90-minute procedure and spent the evening with staff. FSN's Stuart Smith has more.
14: They can study that to find out more about how advanced that cancer is. And they deliberately said, the Vatican explains, that surgeons did a radical resection, which means to take out a larger chunk of the lung than perhaps might be strictly necessary in order to provide buffer in case it has spread more than initial testing had found. And so we will perhaps find out later in the week about what this means for the Pope's health more generally. But the Vatican is saying in its statement that the surgery was successful.
13: Consumer prices in the US rose 3.7% over the past year, inflation data that could now worry the Trump administration just weeks before the midterm election. The increase was driven largely by energy costs, with Middle East supply disruptions pushing up the price of gasoline for motorists and transport companies across the country. The latest figures also put pressure on the Federal Reserve as it weighs up whether to raise interest rates when it meets in 2 weeks' time. Taiwan has confirmed that it will invest more than $4 billion in an Alaska liquefied natural gas pipeline project. US President Donald Trump announced the commitment at a campaign rally in the state. That rally also served as a chance to try and shore up support for a Republican senator facing an unexpectedly competitive race. Ever since Kate Fisher reports from Washington.
15: The Republican Dan Sullivan, who is the senator there, is in a much closer race than he would have liked, hence the huge distance that Donald Trump travelled from Washington to Alaska, a state that hasn't elected a Democrat for nearly 20 years, which just shows how precarious Donald Trump perhaps is seeing his Republican lawmakers in these upcoming midterm elections.
13: At least 9 people have been killed in Ukraine by Russian strikes. Moscow targeted the city of Lutsk a day after Russian ballistic missiles struck all 3 of Ukraine's power plants. Peter Dickinson in Kyiv says the possible loss of early warning intelligence from the United States could leave Ukrainians exposed.
16: Certainly, it would create a lot of challenges for the Ukrainian military in terms of their operations. It would create challenges for Ukraine's ability to strike back against Russia. But most of all, it would do exactly what it did last night. It would leave Ukraine wide open to attacks. It would leave them essentially almost blind to incoming strikes. And so the civilian population would not be able to take the necessary precautions to defend themselves. You know, one would assume that would lead to an even higher civilian death toll and a general sense of insecurity.
13: From bureaus worldwide, this is FSN.
17: With FSN Spotlight, I'm Simon Marks, with more today on the growing conflict between Saudi Arabia and the Houthis. Iranian proxies lobbing missiles and other projectiles at Saudi targets from Yemen. Are the Americans about to get involved? President Trump says he's thinking about it. Dr. Elizabeth Kendall is an Arabist and Middle East expert and president of Girton College at the University of Cambridge. She is not so sure.
18: Saudi Arabia has asked several times for American assistance over the last few weeks in helping to push back against Houthi aggression, and the Trump administration has refused. It might change now because, of course, in this airport attack on Saturday, one of the Americans. Civilians that was killed was an American. But I think it's unlikely that the US will get stuck in any major kinetic way for a couple of reasons. One is that it really doesn't need another Middle East conflict so soon before the midterm elections. Second, US munitions are running low and it needs to restock. And then third, and perhaps most important, it might not end well for America.
17: That's because last year the US launched an air campaign against the Houthis for 7 weeks and did not succeed in eradicating the threat they pose. But she does think some kind of limited show of strength US airstrikes are possible. The Israelis are also offering the Saudis military assistance in trying to combat the Houthi threat. With FSN Spotlight, I'm Simon Marks.
13: In the main news again, Pope Leo has thanked Catholics for their prayers after he underwent surgery for lung cancer. The Vatican says he's recovering as expected. Consumer prices in the US rose 3.7% over the last year, worrying inflation data ahead of the midterm elections. And Taiwan has confirmed it's investing more than $4 billion in an Alaska LNG pipeline project. That's Feature Story News, Nick Harper reporting. From Feature Story News in Washington.
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0: 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Well, I do, folks, I do. I am just gonna play some lovely soul music for your soul. 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

Oh, my someone to love. That's McFadden and Whitehead. Before that, folks, I played you the Four Tops with Still Waters Run Deep. And at the very beginning, I played you Chocolate Milk with How About Love. If you've just joined me, welcome, welcome. This is Velvet Soul with your one and only host, DJ Hot Lips. I have been playing some music for a few minutes and I've got a few hours to go. Just for you, you know, just for you. I just want to do a quick shout out to Shirley, as always. Hello. To Claudette, enough respect, my dear. To Ben, to the Manchester crew, to Hillary, Denise. And also, I just want to say get well to you, Daniel. This is Lady Hot Lips. Welcome to Velvet Soul.

you just pushed me away. I tried so hard to break loose, but you gained control every day. I watched you take my whole world from me, and there was nothing I could do.

that we had spelled by the blue magic, and on the very top was Natalie Cole with I've Got Love on My Mind. This is Lady Hot Lips. Welcome to Velvet Soul.

what a beautiful song. That's the Spinners with Love Doesn't Love Nobody. And before that, we had the Independents with Baby, I've Been Missing You. And then we had the Originals with Baby, I Am For Real. This is Lady Hot. It's on Sky Radio Jamaica and Sky Radio Jamaica Extra. Did I give you the phone line? Yeah, give me a call. 07-944-637-392.

0: Stars there with Magic Man with his magic hands. Ooh, la la la la. And then we had LTD with We Both Deserve Each Other's Love. And the top was The Temptress with Love Can Be So Wonderful. You know, Lady Hotlips can't sing a tune, but I still try. Right, ad breaks.
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everyone. This is Lady Hot Lips just reminding you, you've got a date with me every Sunday between 3 and 6 p.m. That's Greenwich Mean Time on Sky Radio Jamaica. I'll be playing some beautiful songs for you. So

Very Sam Coke with Nothing Can Change This Love. Before that, we played Me and Mrs. Jones. I believe that was 1972. Yeah, anyway, that was by Billy Paul. And we had The Temptations, yes, with Memories. Lady Hot Lips playing all the top soul artists every week just for your entertainment. But I enjoy doing it myself. I really, really do. I fancy Adele. Yeah, let's play an Adele song. Not Odell, the Dells.

That's the Dells with Open Up My Heart. I really like that group. You know, they started in 1953, over 70 years, and they're still going strong despite things like, you know, they all were in a massive car crash and they had to regroup. But they've done really well, and I really love their soulful songs. So, yes, that was my tribute. That was the

Percy Sledge, yeah, with Sudden Stop. You know, that song's about that he played around a few times behind her back and she found out and then she left. And then now he's heartbroken because suddenly the lover stopped. And then we have the Temprees with I'm For You and You're For Me. And at the very, very top, we have Blue Magic with I Just Don't Want To Be Lonely. Folks, this is Lady Hot Lips on Sky Radio Jamaica in association with Love You Like Cook Food. I am doing my Velvet Soul.

Shall we, folks? I played Let Me Make Love to You by the OJs. The Temptations was next with I'm on Fire. And at the top here was the Atlantic Star with Am I Dreaming. You are in very good hands with me, Lady Hotlips, your one and only on Velvet Soul.

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0: Spurs with It Is You.
1: Well, that was Manhattan. I wish that you were mine. At the very top, guys, I played you a classic Dionne Warwick. Don't Make Me Over. Oh, this is Lady Hot Lips on Velvet Soul on Sky Radio Jamaica. I'm going to play you another Dell.
2: You know, a lot of guys fall hard.

That's the moment with Look At Me, I Am In Love. And then I played you the Dells, Since I Fell In Love. This is Lady Hot Lips. I'm just going to let the music play on now until it's the end of my show. I'm going to play you some Teddy Peace, and then I'm going to play you a Sam Cooke.

sweetheart. Just here to let you know when I hold us down forever. I love you, baby. And I mean forever.